from Boys Noise on Beat 102 and 103. Belter of a tune, isn't it? That is featuring Taichu and Taub. Shut It Down on Ones and Zeros. I like the name of the record label. This is Pat Riot. If you read it properly, it's Patriot. I like it. This is Riot and Rose Records presenting Close to Me on Beat.

on Beat. Close to Me, wrapping up the Saturday night mix-up for this week. Thanks for your company. We're back next Saturday night into Sunday morning, 12 midnight, for an hour of house, techno and trance. Looking forward to it. You can check out the podcast in the meantime. It's djchrisward.com for full info on the show, and you can catch the link to the SoundCloud playlist where all the episodes are uploaded there. You can listen back to them all. So listen and enjoy. Right, we'll talk to you next Saturday night. Enjoy the rest of your weekend. See you later.

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0: you remember the lucky bags?
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0: make it. 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
7: It's 7 o'clock. Good morning. I'm Jane McNamara. Two young men have been killed and four other people have been injured in a crash in County Donegal. The two-car collision happened at 2 p.m. yesterday on the N15 in Birchill, the main road between Ballybuffet and Donegal Town. Two men in their 20s and 30s who were in one of the cars were pronounced dead at the scene. A man and a woman in their 20s in the same car and a man and a woman in their 40s from the second car are being treated for non-life-threatening injuries at Letterkenny University Hospital. Donegal TD and Sinn Féin Finance spokesperson Piers Doherty says the community has been pushed back into the pits of grief.
8: Look, the community is heartbroken. Another tragedy. Two more lives lost on the road and two people in their youth of life and, snatched away from them. And I just want to commiserate with all of their friends and family. And I know the community will rally around those families now and support them over the next period and send my best wishes to the four others who are recovering and from the injuries.
7: A murder investigation is underway in the north after a man died following a break-in at an apartment. Nicholas Gordon, who was 51, passed away in hospital following reports of an alleged assault at a property in the Hollywood area of East Belfast on Tuesday morning. A 24-year-old man and a 49-year-old woman were arrested on suspicion of aggravated burglary with intent to commit grievous bodily harm. They have since been released on bail. The PSNI are appealing for any witnesses to come forward. Bulgaria has won the 70th Eurovision Song Contest in Vienna. Dara took a massive lead with the song Bangaranga with a total of 515 points over Israel's Noam Betton, who came second with 343. The UK came last with a single point. Ireland wasn't competing as part of RTE's boycott over Israel's inclusion in the contest. This was the nail-biting finish.
9: The winner is...
7: Kevin Backhurst is to be grilled by the media minister on Tuesday over the latest RTE payments controversy. The RTE director general has been called to the meeting by Patrick O'Donovan after the broadcaster revised its top 10 highest earners to include Derek Mooney. He'll be on the station's top 10 earners list for 2020 to 2023 after he made the revised top wages list for 2024 with a salary of €197,000. Longford Westmeath TD Michael Micheál Cargi says the latest scandal is a waste of taxpayers' money.
10: It's not acceptable. So over 725 million of taxpayers' money has been earmarked for the organisation. And yet, as I say, continuously, we have these controversies come up. It's quite embarrassing, to be honest, as an to see an organisation like this constantly in the headlines, having to come into Oireachtas committee meetings.
7: West Reading says he'll campaign for the UK to rejoin the EU, calling Brexit a catastrophic mistake. The former health secretary also says he'll stand in any leadership race against Keir Starmer. That would set up a potential contest with Andy Burnham if he's re-elected to the UK Parliament. An investigation is underway after a car ploughed into pedestrians in northern Italy last night. Eight people have been injured in the city of Moderna. four critically, and a passerby has reportedly been stabbed. A 31-year-old Italian-born male has been arrested. And the National Famine Commemoration takes place in County Galway today. The Taoiseach Micheál Martin will attend the event at Portumna at midday to honour all those who suffered during the famine. The state ceremony will include military honours. That's your news at 4 minutes past seven.
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16: Shah

Bella Kay. I love it, I love it, I love it. Ibra Hain owns Shocked in Shakacha. Ogs and Tuna Vian. Egg on top spot, Ibra Hain on top in Shakacha. Harry Styles, American Girls. And Keshner's Thon, Meg Shane reached on top in Shot. Well, Beg, La Clush Doyle, Galua. So, no one would you love her, I could give her a truck, a Kiolo, Becky Hill. Hands on me. Kiss 13 a Heron.

0: Lucy Musgraves an ag ifra fairhocht le dry spell tot de geistocht. Le hit 13 a heron lumpsa Louise Cantle and Lanamo de Rigorish Lesh and Gyul. Again second, dear Kate, close tapa hort Leonard na Mahori.
1: 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A Kaveg ag ifra hay. 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
0: Sean from Tocht and Shot, Kingfisher, the blade. Expression like BB Rex egg over the faceless new religion. No bather and tuna Vienne. Egg on top, bottom top, and shukate. Harry Styles, American Girls. You much galua, Ketha Anok, the nomade, Raglan Arish, Lesh on Gyul. Give her a fair shocked flow.

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11: I'll have advice on the run-up to the leaving and junior certs, the stats on the amount of kids who've never seen a cow being milked, and how you could be part of a roving flock of ultra-conservatives at the Kilkenny Arts Festival this summer. And Brian will have a homegrown movie to review. 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
1: It's 8 o'clock. Good morning. I'm Jane McNamara. Two young men have been killed and 4 other people have been injured in a crash in County Donegal. The two-car collision happened at 2 o'clock yesterday on the N15 in Birchill, the main road between Ballybuffet and Donegal Town. Two men in their 20s and 30s who were in one of the cars were pronounced dead at the scene. A man and a woman in their 20s in the same car and a man and a woman in their 40s from the second car are being treated for non-life-threatening injuries at Letterkenny University Hospital. The road had been closed for a technical examination but has since fully reopened. Donegal TD and Sinn Féin finance spokesperson Piers Doherty says the community has been pushed back into the pits of grief.
15: Look, the community is heartbroken. Another tragedy, 2 more lives lost on the road, and 2 people in their youth of life, and snatched away from them. And I just want to commiserate with all of their friends and family, and I know the community will rally around those families now and board them over the next period. And and send my best wishes to the four others who are recovering and from the injuries.
1: A murder investigation is underway in the north after a man died following a break-in at an apartment. Nicholas Gordon, who is 51, passed away in hospital following reports of an alleged assault at a property in the Hollywood Road area of East Belfast on Tuesday morning. A 24-year-old man and a 49-year-old woman were arrested on suspicion of aggravated burglary with intent to commit grievous bodily harm. They've since been released on bail. The PSNI are appealing for any witnesses to come forward. The World Health Organization says an Ebola outbreak in two African countries is a public health emergency of international concern. Over 80 suspected deaths have been reported in the Democratic Republic of the Congo, while there has been one confirmed death in Uganda. The WHO says the true number of infections and the geographical spread of the outbreak remain uncertain. The Taoiseach has accused opposition parties of ignoring the importance of the economy. Micheál Martin closed his party's Ardéche with a speech which focused on the achievements of Fianna Fáil over its 100-year span. He said maintaining a strong economy would be a key focus heading into the budget.
12: It's a hard reality of politics today that so many parties ignore the economy. Every day in the Dáil they act as if the economy would just look after itself. They just don't understand that the surest way to lose our economic edge is to take it for granted. Because we believe in building a strong future for Ireland, Fianna Fáil is determined to act and to secure our economic future.
1: Kevin Backhurst is to be grilled by the media minister on Tuesday over the latest RTE payments controversy. The RTE Director General has been called to the meeting by Patrick O'Donovan after the broadcaster revised its top 10 highest earners to include Derek Mooney. He will be on the station's top 10 earners list for 2020 to 2023 after he made the revised top wages list for 2024 with a salary of €197,000. A Canadian passenger from the hantavirus-hit cruise ship MV Hondius has tested positive for the disease. The individual is one of four people now isolating on Vancouver Island after leaving the ship. British Columbia's senior health officer says none of the four have had any contact with the public since arriving in Canada. The National Famine Commemoration takes place in County Galway today. The Taoiseach Micheál Martin will attend the event at Port Umna at midday to honour all those who suffered during the famine. The state ceremony will include military honours and a wreath laying at the Irish Workhouse Centre. And Bulgaria has won the 70th Eurovision Song Contest in Vienna with the song Bangaranga. Dara took the massive lead with a total of 516 points over Israel's Noam Beaton, who came second with 343. Ireland wasn't competing as part of RTÉ's boycott over Israel's inclusion in the contest. That's your news at 4 minutes past eight.
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0: 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Summer is here. Thaw on Sarah on Shaw. Thaw on Sarah on Shaw.
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1: Tygo featuring Khalid, August Griffin, I Give Her a Shot, Lahade, the track is Save My Love on Tanama Thorin Tune Shin. 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
0: Kingfisher, The Blade.
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18: It's 9 o'clock. Good morning. I'm Ellen Butler. A woman in her 20s has died after being hit by a car in South Dublin. It happened last night. Jane McNamara has the details.
19: Gardaí and emergency services were called to an incident just before midnight last night after a woman was hit by a car while walking on the N11 Bray Road in Loughlinstown. She was pronounced dead at the scene. The coroner has been notified and the area is preserved for examination by Garda Forensic Collision Investigators. Local traffic diversions are in place. Gardaí are appealing for any witnesses to come forward. It follows a crash in County Donegal yesterday afternoon in which two men were killed and four others were injured.
18: A man in his 60s arrested following the death of another man at a house in North Dublin has been released from custody. Emergency services were called to the Brookwood Heights area of Artane in the early hours of yesterday morning. A man in his 30s was pronounced dead at the scene. A man in his 60s, understood to be known to the victim, has since been released without charge and a file is being prepared for the Director of Public Prosecutions. The scene remains sealed cooled off this morning and a post-mortem exam is expected to take place later today. In the north, a murder investigation is underway after a man died following a break-in at an apartment. Nicholas Gordon, who was 51, died in hospital following reports of an alleged assault at a property in the Hollywood Road area of East Belfast on Tuesday morning. A 24-year-old man and a 49-year-old woman were arrested on suspicion of aggravated burglary with intent to commit grievous bodily harm. They've since been released on bail. The PSNI is appealing for any witnesses to come forward. The Taoiseach is accusing opposition parties of ignoring the importance of the economy. Micheál Martin closed his party's Ardesh with a speech which focused on the achievements of Fianna Fáil over its 100-year lifespan. He said maintaining a strong economy would be a key focus heading into the upcoming budget.
14: It's a hard reality of politics today that so many parties ignore the economy. Every day in the Dáil they act as if the economy would just look after itself. They just don't understand that the surest way to lose our economic edge is to take it for granted. Because we believe in building a strong future for Ireland, Fianna Fáil is determined to act and to secure our economic future.
18: Kevin Backhurst is to be grilled by the media minister on Tuesday over the latest RTE payments controversy. The RTE Director General has been called to the meeting by Patrick O'Donovan after the broadcaster revised its top 10 highest earners to include Derek Mooney. He'll be on the station's top 10 earners list for 2020 to 2023 after he made the revised top wages list for 2024 with a salary of €197,000. Longford Westmeath TD and member of the Oireachtas Media Committee, Micheál Carrigy, said the latest scandal is a waste of taxpayers' money.
15: It's not acceptable. It's over 725 million of taxpayers' money has been, you know, earmarked for the organisation. And yet, as I say, continuously, we have these controversies come up. It's quite embarrassing, to be honest, to see an organisation like this constantly in the headlines, having to come into Oireachtas committee meetings.
18: The World Health Organization says an Ebola outbreak in two African countries is a public health emergency of international concern. Over 80 suspected deaths have been reported in the Democratic Republic of the Congo, while there has been one confirmed death in Uganda. The WHO says the true number of infections and the geographical spread of the outbreak remain uncertain. Finally for now, Bulgaria has won the 70th Eurovision Song Contest in Vienna. Dara took a massive lead with a total of 516 points over Israel's Noam Beten, who came second with 343. Ireland wasn't competing this year as part of RTE's boycott over Israel's inclusion in the contest. And that's your news update at 4 minutes past 9.

0: Since the dawn of time, chicken fillet roll fans have only had three choices: plain, southern fried, or spicy. 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
3: Hello, good morning. Another week done and dusted. We have got to Sunday and you are listening to the Sunday Grill with me, Orla. I'm here until 11 o'clock with an eclectic mix of conversations, it has to be said. We're talking about the fact that over 50% of parents have said their child has never seen a cow being milked. We're talking about how you could become a pack of roving conservatives for the Kilkenny Arts Festival. We'll hear more about that. It is a performance and it sounds really great. It's based around Alice Kittler. And we will get some Leaving Cert advice as well. And much, much more. Brian in, of course, with movies. And Donal with television previews. We'll do it all, though, with some great music sandwiched in between, like this one from another 54 Ultra. It is Talk to You here on Beat.

0: Sunday morning, you're listening to Beat. And have a think about this one. Have you ever seen a cow being milked? Well, stats coming out of the National Dairy Council shows that more than half of parents with children under 12 in Ireland say their child has never seen a cow being milked. This research comes up as 1,500 pupils across Ireland prepare to visit farms during May. Emma Walls is the CEO of the National Dairy Council, and she joins us to tell us more and really tell us about what it means for if children, what it says about Ireland, really, if we haven't really seen a cow being milked. And Emma, you're very welcome to the Sunday Grill. I really had to think about, have I seen a cow being milked? I'm from a farming background, but not a dairy farmer. We were, it was all sheep, which aren't the most interesting. But I've definitely seen a cow being milked, but it's been all about, you know, bringing my child to see a cow being milked. It's quite deliberate. Do you know what I mean?
1: Yeah, I think for a lot of people now, it requires a conscious decision. Years and years ago, those of us who weren't brought up on a farm probably had some kind of familial connection, maybe a granny or an uncle, and they could go and visit during the summer. But our population has changed so much in a generation. And actually, the survey that the National Dairy Council did found that about almost three-quarters of parents have seen a cow being milked.
0: Okay.
1: But closer to half of their children have. So it's something that we're really losing with the generations. There's a different population, a more diverse population, and fewer farmers about. So therefore, the connection is being lost. And with that, Orla, comes a disconnection amongst children and a lack of understanding about how their food is produced, which is a real shame.
0: And that is the problem, is it really?
1: I think it's a huge problem. I think it's a problem for two reasons. One is, and particularly for us in the National Dairy Council, we worry about how much milk our children are drinking, and all of the information tells us that kids are not getting the recommended 5 portions of dairy a day. So nutrition is really important, and that appreciation of our food. But if children don't know where their food comes from, either they're getting no information about it, or they're susceptible to misinformation. If they're relying on the internet, they may see farming and ways of farming that are actually totally alien to Irish farming. They're seeing what happens on international farms where you have cows being kept indoors for most of the year. And actually, Irish farming is very distinctive. It's very unique. We have a totally different system because our cows are out of grass for most of the year. And it's very important that kids understand what we have here is special and it's distinct.
0: Yes. Can we just go back to those, back to that recommended 5 portions of dairy? Is that for children particularly?
1: Yes. So what's really interesting about children and young adults is that they have a window in terms of laying down bone density with increased amounts of calcium. So between the age of 5 and 19, the Department of Health recommends 5 portions of dairy a day. And in fact, over 70 should also be having 5 portions a day. And for the rest of us, 3 portions a day is good.
0: Wow.
1: But there is that sort of opportunity to lay down. It's a bit like a bank account or an SSIA. You've got that lovely window at a certain age where what you deliver to your body in terms of calcium is going to reward you in later life. Now, kids famously don't really think about what's going to happen 1 year, 10 years or 50 years hence. But it's very important for parents to understand that they have to get that dairy into their kids.
0: And what is a portion? What would be an example of a portion?
1: Well, a portion could be maybe 100 grams or 125 grams of yogurt, 200 mils of milk, and maybe 20 grams or 25 grams of cheese is a really good portion of dairy.
0: Okay, so not too much. And 3 for adults. Just another thing to add on when we're all counting our fibre and our protein, I need to add dairy to that list as well.
1: Well, it's difficult, but I am biased, Orla, I will admit that, but I think it's pretty simple and easy to get it in because it's such a versatile product.
0: Well, exactly.
1: It comes in all sorts of forms and it's also pretty delicious, to
0: be fair.
1: Well,
0: true. And I'd say I get through that with my cups of tea throughout the day as well anyway. So let's talk about children heading to farms as well. This is a new plan.
1: Yes, so we operate the EU School Milk Scheme at the National Dairy Council, and we do that in partnership with the Department of Agriculture. So historically, that's all been about making sure that there's a portion of milk goes into schools for the participating children, and also some educational information about milk and its nutrition and where food comes from. But we piloted a scheme last year where we brought some of the schools to farms. So rather than bringing the story of farming to the classroom, we thought it would be interesting to bring the classes to the farm. And of course, that's a much more immersive way to do it, because instead of sitting in a classroom and looking at paper or looking at a screen, the kids come off the bus, they get to see, touch, smell everything that's happening on the farm and really get to experience it firsthand. And they are so curious. They have endless questions about how it all works. And we found that it was really impactful last year. So we decided this year to try and scale it up. And our farmers are great, of course. They're interested in opening the gates of the farm. They're very proud of what they do in terms of milk quality, but also from a sustainability and environmental practice. So they're only dying to show off what they're doing. And the kids are dying to get out and farm and see all of the different aspects, from grassland management through to the milking parlour, how the milk quality is maintained. But the highlight, Orla, is always the kids getting to meet the baby calves on the farm. They absolutely love that.
0: Yeah. And, you know, it's very interesting as well how dairy farming has changed so much with technology as well. So that must be really interesting for the kids.
1: It is extraordinary, and we always try to create simple analogies for the kids. So an awful lot of cows in Ireland now wear collars, and that gives the farmer so much information about the health of the animal, and really helps in terms of being proactive to mind the animal and to spot issues even before they arise. But for the kids, we explain that as though it were a Fitbit.
0: Yes.
1: They're a Fitbit for cows, and they recognise that immediately. They understand it, they get it.
0: And with those 1,500 kids who are going to visit the farms, are you prioritising kind of urban schools rather than rural schools?
1: Well, interesting you should ask that. I think we're trying to prioritise schools that have children who maybe have never been on a farm. So you would think that that means an immediate urban-rural divide. So there are a lot of schools coming, for example, from inner city Dublin. But actually, what we know is that rural towns very often have kids who've never been on a farm. Just because you're in a rural town doesn't mean that you're necessarily even closer to farming. And I cannot tell you the number of farmers who say to me, my child is the only child in the local school from a farm. So because there's fewer farmers, there's fewer farms, and there's more kids who've never had that experience, whether they're in the cities or whether they're in our towns.
0: Well, what an amazing experience to give those kids. Hopefully those stats that over half of children at 12 haven't seen a cow being milked will change now thanks to those visits. And I'm going off now to measure the amount of dairy that my child is getting every day as well, Emma. So thanks a million for that. You can check out the National Dairy Council is ndc.ie, and I presume you're on social media as well.
1: We're on all the platforms, Orla, absolutely.
0: Brilliant stuff. So if you just search for National Dairy Council on Instagram and all the different platforms, you can find out what they are doing there. That is Emma Walls, CEO of the National Dairy Council. And Emma, thank you so much for joining me on the Sunday Grill this morning.
1: A pleasure.

0: Sunday morning here on Beat. It is, of course, the Sunday Grill with you until 11 o'clock. And there's loads happening this week. We're going to get leaving cert advice, for example. We are hurtling towards June, and that means both the leaving and junior cert advice coming up. And of course, once we have leaving cert advice, you can slot that in to junior cert too if you're a parent or a pupil heading towards to that particular time of your life. We will chat that in a few minutes' time. We'll also have our usual movie review this week. It's a very homegrown movie. It's called Trad. Aidan Gillen is in it. Brian will tell us later on what he thought about that. And loads more coming up here on the Sunday Grill.
1: Bring the beat. Well, what's the crack? It's Killian here. Just to let you know, your lunchtime just got louder.
2: Come be the man I need. I just might.
1: How can we go back to be friends? From 11 to 3, it's non-stop music, fresh energy, and the biggest tunes you love. All in

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1: You'll bring them good vibes.
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0: It's Beat on a Sunday, and the Irish Heart Foundation's Move Every Day in May is well underway. It encourages people to get active daily to boost heart health and to raise funds. Some of the people doing that work in Macaulay's and Whitemill in Wexford, and one of those people, Ruth, joins me on the Sunday Grill this morning to tell us about if you're heading to Macaulay's this coming Thursday and you see a lot of bikes there and people that you might recognise from the town on these bikes. Well, Ruth is going to explain more, because you're doing a spin-a-thon. It's been a long time since I've seen a spin-a-thon taking place, Ruth.
1: Yeah. Hi, Orla. How are you?
0: Hi, yeah.
1: Thanks very much for the call. So basically, in Macaulay, in Whitemill, and actually Macaulay as a group, nationally, we are involved in the Irish Heart Foundation's

0: two bikes on the day,
1: okay,
0: and it's going from 9 o'clock in the morning till 3 o'clock in the afternoon.
1: Perfect.
0: So between the staff of Yola and Macaulay Whitemill, we're going to be running the bikes.
1: And is it a
0: for the whole time?
1: Spin exercise? What's that? Six hours of class,
0: exactly.
1: Or is it just like? Well, so you're actually doing a spin class.
0: A spin class, basically. Yeah. So we're going to try and keep the bikes moving. Well, we will keep the bikes moving for that period of time.
1: Yeah. And have all the people involved, i.e. the employees and people in Macaulay's and Yola Bakery, do they know what spin entails?
0: Oh God, yeah, of course.
1: Oh, okay.
0: Yeah.
1: We'll be well, it's fairly tough going spin, isn't it?
0: Yeah, I know, yeah. We'll have to try and keep the pace at an achievable level, I suppose,
1: yes,
0: for that length of time.
1: The music will have
0: between
1: to be
0: us
1: slow
0: all,
1: enough
0: anyway.
1: Beats. Yeah, exactly.
0: Yeah, exactly. Yeah.
1: And
0: yeah,
1: you've been taking part in Move Every Day in May as it stands,
0: yep,
1: have you? And how's everything going, yourself and your workmates?
0: Yeah, so, good, yeah. We're all quite active at the moment in there. So between running, walking, gym classes and stuff like that, we're all trying to keep it going. Yeah, there's a few of us on the team. So as a group, we're trying to raise, you know, important funds and that for the Irish Heart Foundation. So
1: yeah, of course. And of course, that's all about improving our cardiovascular health.
0: Improving, exactly, yeah, your heart health, yeah, it's very important. So on the day, like, as well, we're going to have loads of raffle prizes and spot prizes, and we're going to hopefully do blood pressure checking on the day.
1: Okay.
0: So we'd be asking for a small donation for that, and then that will obviously all go towards the Irish Heart Foundation as well.
1: Brilliant
0: So
1: stuff.
0: Anybody that's around in the locality, we would be delighted to see you, and if you want to get your blood pressure checked, or even just enter into our competitions on the day, that would be great.
1: Great stuff. That is on Thursday in the Macaulay's in Whitemill, which is
0: Whitemill,
1: the business park on the Clonard Road there outside Wexford town. It's on from 9 a.m. to 3 p.m. Two bikes there doing spinning for 6 hours, and it's all part of the Irish Heart Foundation's campaign for this month, which is Move Every Day in May, and you can find more details on that on moveinmay.ie, and it has details on how you can donate to the Irish Heart Foundation as well, but you can do that in Macaulay's this coming Thursday. Ruth, thanks a million for joining me, and best of luck on that spin bike on Thursday.
0: Thanks very much, Orla.

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0: Sunday morning, you are listening to Beat, and for many households, it is run up to leaving and junior certs time. It's just around the corner. Even saying that has brought a shudder to my soul. I was the most unprepared student. So Dan Sheedy, who is the principal of the tuition centre, has a practical list of do's and don'ts. He chatted to us about some of these last year for students as they head into the exams. And let's say, be less me, be more Dan. Dan, you've got great advice, don't you?
1: Well, you're talking all to a much more relaxed Dan this year. Last year I was in
0: an
1: enviable position of my daughter was sitting leaving cert.
0: Yeah, and
1: my
0: how son, did that all go now?
1: It, do you know what? Like everything, it all turns out very fine in
0: Brilliant.
1: The end. But
0: so she's
1: try telling me that as a parent 2 weeks before last year.
0: Now, you had a daughter in the leaving cert, am I right? And a son in the junior cert, was it?
1: Alice was doing the leaving cert and James was doing the junior cycle and... Two very contrasting approaches to study. I think anyone out there who's got a daughter and a son will know that the daughters tend to panic and work really hard and the lads tend to say, I should be grand, you know, so...
0: Well, am I being
1: it's tough for parents.
0: Yes,
1: it really is tough for parents. As much, tough for the poor teenagers, but it's a challenging time for parents, you know.
0: Totally. And is it a bit of a sweeping statement to say that maybe your son was a bit more chilled about it because it was, and I'm not going to use the J as in just... Because it was the junior cert, there's not as much
1: pressure
0: on it.
1: If you look at what the SSC have done over the last few years, the junior cycle exam has been made much more low stakes than it was even 10 years ago. Mm. You know, there's no doubt about it. And we could debate all day whether that's a good or a bad thing, and whether it means they're kind of less prepped for the senior cycle, and that engenders a bit more, you know, creates a bit more stress when they finally come to the leaving cert. But yeah, I think it's a double thing. It's James would prefer to be playing golf than studying, and secondly, it was, you know, the attitude amongst a lot of people that I don't need a junior cert, Dad, you know. So
0: yeah.
1: As I said, I'm not sure if that's a good thing, to be perfectly honest with you, but that's the way it seems to be at the moment. Yeah.
0: Okay, and I presume your daughter now has just been off for weeks because the university academic calendar
1: is
0: much shorter.
1: Her final exam is this Friday.
0: Wow. Okay.
1: Yeah.
0: Fair play.
1: Now, her boyfriend finished a week ago. So, I mean, it's a very short window in third level. So, all the students who are out there now doing the leaving cert, you know, paradise is coming.
0: Oh, it is. It is. And if you can, I don't know if the J1 is as popular because of everything that's happening in the US, but I think I did my J1 when I was in college for 4.5 months, I think I was in the US because my term time was so short.
1: Yeah, and look, I'm encouraging my daughter now to head off on Erasmus any chance you get. You know, as a parent again, you'd be a little bit worried about some place in America. There's no doubt about it. Yeah. You really would. But God, I said, travel as much as you can.
0: Totally.
1: You know, that's the main thing. You know, enjoy every second of it. And
0: exactly.
1: Let's get through the next few weeks first.
0: Exactly. And let's get some help for those people as well. Because I suppose there's new factors that students have to think about these days, like those exam predictors and influencers on social media. And that was a big thing last year, wasn't it?
1: It was. And do you know what's funny, Orla? Like, and it drives me mad, like, you know, people would go on Instagram and TikTok and they'd say, look, I've got the inside scoop, you know, I guarantee. And they no more have the inside scoop now than Shep. You know, the State Examinations Commission, it's a very strict, streamlined process. The gentleman who sets the Leaving Cert Geography exam, geography would have been my subject, you know, he will lose his job if he tells anyone what's on the paper. Nobody knows. So last year, I do remember saying to you, you know, please don't look for certainty where there is none. Now, I've noticed this year, there's a little bit less of it, which is wonderful to see. There's a bit less of people making promises, you know, clickbait. And I used to always say to students, look, if you guys come to me and ask for predictions, you know, you don't hear me saying this might come up. All you hear is this is definitely coming up.
0: Yeah.
1: You know, so I would say everything I would say is based on 25 years of teaching. Yes, of course, you should study this, but don't, you know, there's six topics. Don't try and cut them down to one.
0: Yeah,
1: you know, if there's six topics,
0: just because
1: maybe cut them down to four.
0: A certain subject came up 3 years ago and 3 years before doesn't mean that there's any rhyme or reason to it.
1: And the flip side of that coin as well is just because something came up last year doesn't mean it's definitely not coming up this year. And
0: yes,
1: you know, I always say, listen, yeah, we all were, but listen to your teachers. Mm. I mean, you might be sick of them after 6 years, but every teacher in this process and every person in this process is in it for you, the student. So the person setting your paper, and I've set mock papers myself for 20 years. The person setting your paper is not saying, do you know what I do now? I get them this year. No, they're saying, I hope I set a fair paper so that when it comes to the marking conference, all the teachers aren't giving out about how a hard paper, you know, everyone's in it for the student. Your teacher wants to help.
0: Yeah.
1: Go to them.
0: Now, with that in mind,
1: I'm not asking for predictions. I'm asking for, you know, what do you think I should study? You know?
0: And with that in mind, you're saying go to your last few classes as well.
1: Yeah, I know there is the tendency, there's a real culture now where leaving cert finish quite early and head off into the local library, or I'm up in Limerick and a lot of students go to UL and start studying. That's great once the classes are finished. But I always used to say to my students, guys, please come in. Until we're finished, come in, because I've so much to give you. You know, I still have so much advice to give you. I've so many topics I can do. And you know what? In those last couple of days, those experienced teachers, that's when they might give out those things they think are kind of trending to come up. And again, they're not predictions, they're not certainties. But towards the end of the year, I was always a little bit, maybe I was kind of looking forward to my holidays, you'd be a little bit more likely to say, well, look, guys, I'm not sure, but I think, you know, this is a good chance of coming up. So I used to always say, please come in to me till the end and then go off to your library and do your study with your friends. That's a great social thing to do too. And it's really become part of Irish study culture at Leaving Cert now.
0: Mm.
1: And it's a communal thing and it's a collegiate thing. And it is, if it's for you, it's brilliant because you all take your breaks at the same time. You can talk about how you're all stressed and that promotes a sense of, oh, thank God, it's not just me. I'm not the only one really worried about French, or I'm not the only one really worried about this. And it's very healthy. But, you know, up until your teacher says we're done, lads, I would say stay in school and then, yes, go to those lovely library communal areas to study, because that creates a wonderful sense that we're all in this together.
0: Okay, great. You're also saying, don't be saying I need a H1 or a H2.
1: Yeah, like I used to always worry, not worry about students, but you'd always have a bit of concern when, you know, 2 weeks, 3 weeks, 1 week before the Leaving Cert, you know, then I really need a H1 in geography. Because to use a sport analogy, as I think I always do when I'm doing these talks, is, you know, what you're focusing on then is the outcome, that I have to get a H1. And you're not focusing on the process. It's like, I have to win this match. No, it's not. It's like, I have to play well. I'll do my job. I'll do the best I can. And the outcome of the whole team doing that will then be you might win the match. So if you're focusing on honours math, I have to get a H2. Well, then what you're not doing what you need to do to get that. Okay. So like, the thing about the Leaving Cert is, at the end of it all, every student in Ireland will have their points in their hand. Mm-hmm. And it doesn't matter, Orla, if they're 325, 20, 120, they're yours. Yes. You've earned them by your own hard work. And Lord knows, the way third level is set up now, you can go to myriads, loads of different pathways, and you can use those points to do whatever you want. And again, I think I said it to you last year, but it's odious, you know, comparisons are odious. It's no use saying, well, my sister got 550, so I have to get 550, or my friend is really good. No, it's all about you.
0: Yeah.
1: You do your best, you'll get what you deserve, and you use those points to do whatever you want for the rest of your life.
0: And not to sound completely mammy-ish, but what's for you won't pass you by.
1: Well, there's a reason all the cliches are cliches.
0: Mm.
1: And it's because almost every one of them are true. And my God, I've seen that one come true in 25 years of teaching more than anything. I mean, you talk about PLCs now, post-Leaving Cert courses. I now know parents, and thank God in Ireland, our attitude to third level is starting to change, whereby it used to be everyone has to go. You know, I know parents now whose child, even if they get, and children, students, I shouldn't call them children, even if they get the points for their course, they said, I'm going to do a PLC first.
0: Mm-hmm.
1: And I said, why? And said, well, you know, the rate of dropout in first year is pretty high. I'm going to do a PLC course in that chosen subject. I'm going to get used to third level, been away from Leaving Cert, and then I'm going to progress the following year into third level.
0: Brilliant.
1: So PLC courses, tertiary courses, there's so much out there.
0: And cheaper as well. And, you know, there's lots of reasons
1: cheaper,
0: why
1: but easier on the parents' pocket, you know. And I could talk all day about it. Like, you know, don't go into a course that you feel you should go into.
0: Yeah.
1: So, like, my daughter went into college last year. And 1 week into her course, she said, Dad, this isn't for me. I said, no bother at all. We went into the college. We talked to the admissions officer. We transferred within the college. It was all done in a day.
0: Brilliant.
1: You know,
0: yeah.
1: It was all done in a day. So, like, do a course that you want to do, not because you think your parents want you to do it, not because you think it's what you should do, you know. And if you don't like the course, immediately talk to people.
0: Yeah,
1: there's so many avenues to move.
0: Yeah.
1: Just don't sit there thinking, oh my God, I've made a terrible decision here, but I have to stay. You don't. Mm. You don't. You can do what you want.
0: Yeah.
1: And like the old cliche, the Leaving Cert doesn't define your life, is so true too.
0: So true. Some great advice there, Dan, as usual. Thanks a million. Are there any I remember when I was doing my Leaving Cert, I think people who were doing economics were still doing their Leaving Cert while I was on the beach in Wexford or any subjects like that. Japanese is quite late, is it, if I remember right?
1: You know, late is kind of a relative term. I think some people finish after a week.
0: Yes.
1: I know, even chemistry is towards your applied maths. I remember last year, PE is very towards the end. My daughter was very late last year, so I'm trying to she was doing politics.
0: Doing
1: politics and society, yeah.
0: Yeah, but that must be hard.
1: She's got a very healthy attitude.
0: Yeah.
1: She tried, well, she told me she was taking a healthy attitude, God knows if she did, but she said, I know my friends are finished and I have another 5 days, but she said that meant I could study in those 5 days for that subject and know I was going to do really well in it, you know.
0: Yeah.
1: Now, Lord knows if you did your study, but it was a healthy way of looking at it because my heart does go out to those students with the late ones.
0: I see it here. The 20. It starts on the 3rd of June this year, and then the last exam is the 23rd of June, and that's Japanese, politics, and Arabic, and religion as well, and applied maths, as you said. So,
1: it is tough for those guys, but like
0: that is.
1: It's true, but they get the benefit that because they're like there will be large gaps in those, and it actually what it does is it creates your study plan for you by yourself.
0: Okay.
1: So obviously, from now until the start of June, they don't have to focus on those later ones. So I know it's tough, guys out there, if you're listening and you're probably shouting at the radio. It's easy for you to say, but try and make the negative work as a positive.
0: Well, good advice, Dan. Thanks a million. And you can check out all those things that Dan is talking about. He is the principal at the Tuition Centre, and you're at the tuitioncentre.ie. Is that right?
1: Yeah, everything we do is online, Orla. So we're doing lots and lots of last-minute courses to help students at the moment. So God bless them all.
0: Good stuff. You're right. Thanks so much, Dan, and talk to you again soon.
1: Thanks, Orla.

0: 8 on a Sunday. You are listening to the Sunday Grill. We are heading towards the 10 o'clock hour with so much to talk about. If you're from Kilkenny City, you'll probably know the story of Alice Kittler. Well, that story and the story of the Kilkenny Witch Trials is coming to the Kilkenny Arts Festival later on in the summer. And they are looking for you if you would like to audition to be part of a flock of 14th century fascists. Well, then you can sign up for the Alice Club. Mary Butler, the arts officer from Kilkenny County Council, will be telling us about that, but also about the really exciting plans coming out of Kilkenny and their public arts. Lots of stuff happening. We'll also have the movie review from Brian this week. It's called Trad. It looks like a good one, and lots of television to look forward to. Donal will fill us in, including a new one from the Duffer Brothers that brought us Stranger Things, coming out this week on Netflix. We'll have some Tam Impala and Dracula, though, up next.
1: The days are getting longer. The sun's starting to show up. And everything just feels a little brighter. And now, your bank balance could too.
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11: It's 10 o'clock. Good morning. I'm Ellen Butler. A woman in her 20s has died after being hit by a car in South Dublin. It happened last night. Jane McNamara has the details.
12: Gardaí and emergency services were called to an incident just before midnight last night after a woman was hit by a car while walking on the N11 Bray Road in Loughlinstown. She was pronounced dead at the scene. The coroner has been notified and the area is preserved for examination by Gardaí Forensic Collision Investigators. Local traffic diversions are in place. Gardaí are appealing for any witnesses to come forward.
11: Meanwhile, a man in his 20s has been critically injured in a crash in County Donegal, the second serious collision in the county in less than 24 hours. He was the driver of and sole occupant of a car that crashed on the OR238 in Ardmore Muff at around 9:45 last night. He was rushed to Alt na Gaelvin Hospital in Derry, where he remains in a critical condition this morning. The road has been closed for a forensic examination and any witnesses are asked to contact Gardaí. Two young men were killed and four other people were injured in a separate crash on the N15 near Donegal town yesterday. Local Sinn Féin TD Pierce Doherty says his thoughts are with those affected.
13: The families that that affects, their lives are never the same. The communities and the grief never goes away. This weekend again, that has all been revisited upon us, and families now that are in the pits of grief at this point in time, and the community rallying around them. For all of the other families who've lost loved ones on the roads, it brings all of that heartache, all of that sorrow back to them.
11: A man in his 60s, arrested following the death of another man at a house in North Dublin, has been released from custody. Emergency services were called to the Brookwood Heights area of Artane in the early hours of yesterday morning. A man in his 30s was pronounced dead at the scene. A man in his 60s, understood to be known to the victim, has been released without charge and a file is being prepared for the DPP. The scene remains sealed off this morning and a post-mortem exam is expected to take place later today. Meanwhile, in the north, a murder investigation has been launched after a man died following a break-in at an apartment. Nicholas Gordon, who was 51, died in hospital following reports of an alleged assault at a property in the Hollywood Road area of East Belfast on Tuesday morning. A 24-year-old man and a 49-year-old woman were arrested on suspicion of aggravated burglary with intent to commit grievous bodily harm. They've since been released on bail. The World Health Organization says an Ebola outbreak in two African countries is a public health emergency of international concern. Over 80 suspected deaths have been reported in the Democratic Republic of Congo, while there has been one confirmed death in Uganda. The WHO says the true number of infections and the geographical spread of the outbreak remain uncertain. Children's Minister Norma Foley has hinted she'd be interested in the leadership of Fianna Fáil whenever a vacancy arises. A number of ministers backed Micheál Martin to continue in his role at his party's Ardéis in Dublin yesterday, but there is expected to be a fierce contest whenever he does decide to step away. Minister Foley was asked whether her name could be in the hat to lead the party.
14: Well, I think I'd like to see the right person at the right time with the right ethos leading Fianna Fáil, irrespective. And I think that's what the Fianna Fáil party would like to see, and that's what the general public would like to see as well. The right person at the right time with the right ethos.
11: Finally for now, Bulgaria has won the Eurovision Song Contest in Vienna. Dara took the top spot with her song Bangaranga, followed by Israel's Noam Beten, who came second. Ireland wasn't competing this year as part of RT's boycott over Israel's inclusion in the contest, as well as Iceland, the Netherlands, Spain and Slovenia, who also refused to participate. Organisers deny it's a political event, but that's disputed by Felix, who was out protesting.
15: I see a lot of people with flags of nation states, of states like Israel, and it's clear they kicked out Russia out of the competition in 2022. It shows it's a political event and we should regard it as such.
11: That's your news update at 4 minutes past 10.
16: Quite the unconventional grill setup you got there, Barry. Still, those marinated pork chops smell nice.
17: Thank you, Jack. $2.99 from Aldi.
16: Would have gone for a clockwise rotation system for the sausages myself.
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18: 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It's not complicated.
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0: Here we go again with another hour of The Sunday Grill, and we're talking Alice Kittler, the Kilkenny icon, in a few minutes' time. You probably know the name Kittler because there's a very famous venue in Kilkenny City, but you might or might not know the story of Alice Kittler. Well, the Kilkenny Arts Festival are going to make sure her name is well known this summer, and they need your help, and we'll tell you how after this.

0: It's a Sunday morning. You are listening to Beat, and let's talk about some things happening later on in the year. Thanks to the Kilkenny County Council's Public Arts Programme, and they've really exciting plans for things like the Kilkenny Arts Festival, including a five-part retelling of the Alice Kittler and the Kilkenny Witch Trials. And if you can sing or dance or have acting skills, well, then you're wanted for this as well. Mary Butler is the Arts Officer of Kilkenny County Council, and she joins me to tell me more. You're very welcome, Mary.
1: Thank you very much, Orla. It's lovely to chat to you.
0: Lovely to talk to you again. There's some really exciting stuff, and I suppose Kilkenny is well known for the arts, but some really innovative ideas this year.
1: Yeah, well, I suppose this programme was launched last year, so it's a five-project public arts programme.
0: Okay.
1: And it encompasses a number of different art forms. So we have film, we have dance, we have performing arts, we had a visual arts residency-based programme that launched last year. So it's a really eclectic programme, quite a big programme for Kilkenny, and a very different way for us to work in public art, I suppose. You know, inevitably, people think of public arts in relation to physical sculptures and I suppose other art forms and other ways of working sometimes are undervalued, and we really wanted to bring that to the fore. You know, it doesn't belong to one discipline alone.
0: Mm.
1: And we just felt here that, you know, by working in other disciplines and making sure that the projects had, I suppose, community engagement and involved with and worked with communities was a much better way of bringing the public together in a more meaningful way and being innovative in how we do it.
0: So will we talk about Alice Kittler and how you're doing things a little bit differently with this project, for example?
1: Yeah, well, the Alice project is being produced by Asylum Productions, and Asylum have, I suppose, a really, really strong history of working inclusively. You know, a lot of people may be familiar with the Big Chapel, which also was part of the festival a couple of years ago, and the Alice Project will premiere as part of the Arts Festival this year. So they work, you know, they work with communities. You know, a lot of their actors are not professional. They bring in dancers. They are looking for people to sing in the choir, and they're looking for actors to become part of various groups and mobs, for the want of a better word, for the performance this year.
0: Okay, good stuff.
1: So it really doesn't matter who you are. Asylum Productions are just brilliant at finding a place for everybody and anybody within their productions.
0: Brilliant. And it's five parts, is that right?
1: Yes, it is in five parts. And some people were lucky enough to see elements of it last year during the festival.
0: Mm-hmm.
1: I suppose in a way they sort of workshopped some of it. And there was some really exciting, you know, and very different ways of engaging with theatre. You know, I myself and quite a few other people had like very intimate one-to-one performances with Alice herself. And we had a private encounter with Bishop Ledred as well in the Parade Tower, the downstairs of the Parade Tower, small audience of people. So really, you know, very exciting, very intimate, and very, very moving, but also really funny. You know, it's a retelling of that story.
0: Yes.
1: There might be some
0: people who don't know the story of Alice, Mary. Could you tell us the story of her? She's it's a very Kilkenny city story, isn't it?
1: It is, yeah. So I suppose Alice was, you know, we're talking about the witch trials, and that, you know, Bishop Ledred really took umbrage to, I suppose, Alice Kittler in particular in Kilkenny. And she was the first recorded person condemned for witchcraft in Ireland. Now, she's believed to have fled the country. There's no record of her after her escape, though. But her, maid or associate, whatever you want to call her, she was actually flogged and burned at the stake instead of Alice. So yeah, it's a really fascinating story for Kenny, and I attended a talk last year during Culture Night as well, and it's amazing what we all think we know about Alice Kittler, but we actually know very, very little. You know, we had a historian kind of present, and a lot of it is kind of surmising various things about her. So in a way, kind of gives us a lot of freedom and artistic license to tell her story. You know,
0: and her story really has carried through. Like, I'm even seeing that her maid, that they think was, she was burnt at the stake in 1324 instead of her name was Petronella. So there's lots of venues and parts of Kilkenny that are named after this story. Would that be right?
1: Yeah, well, Petronella to me, there is actually a restaurant in Kilkenny called Petronella, but I suppose Hitler's in itself is, you know, I suppose, the focal point, but in a way, I suppose that's very much the kind of tourism element, whereas this theatre piece as well will give us an opportunity to reimagine that story and again, you know, kind of contemporize it a bit, you know?
0: Yeah, and they've lots of plans, aerialists and pyrotechnicians involved in this, and the scripts have been finalized, but there is a call out as part of the public arts, of course, for people who might be involved in choirs or can act, who might like to take part in this.
1: Yeah, absolutely. And I mean, you know, you can use the word acting loosely even at that. You know, we're not looking for professional actors. We're looking for community. It's not amateur dramatics either. It's community-based, really, people that want to be involved in this. You know, and aside from the singing, the dancing and the choirs and the acting, you know, there's so much to do. There's kind of, I suppose, in a way, a place for everybody within this production.
0: Which is what people are interested. Public arts are about as well, because I think people can be quite intimidated by when something is called an arts festival, for example, can't they? It can seem like it's for a certain type of person, and that isn't the case.
1: Not at all. And that's been a really big part of this programme for us. The County Council and the Arts Office, you know, we really strive to work from the ground up as opposed to kind of helicoptering in with pieces of art. Even, you know, the work that the Arts Office does is very developmental, and it's about supporting people. And these projects have all come from that place of engaging with communities. For example, All to Play For, which is Fergus O'Cohore's dance piece.
0: Oh, yes.
1: Fergus worked with retired hurlers and camogie players and has produced a beautiful dance piece, I suppose, on... You could say our hurling heritage, but in a way, Ireland's hurling heritage. You know, the stories are similar across the country. So that's a really beautiful piece. And then we have Pauline O'Connell, who is telling the story of Padmore and Barnes, which is the boot factory in Kilkenny. So, you know, one of the really big employers in Kilkenny in the kind of 80s and 90s. And that connection of the leather industry, the tanning industry, farming, and, you know, women, particularly women at that... in that era who, you know, they got married, they left their jobs, but they could do piecework, you know. So a lot of them actually, you know, would go and get bags of shoes and take them home and, you know, they would stitch at home. So there's, you know, huge kind of local and social history around all of these projects as well.
0: And that's a very different way to do public arts. I think when we think of things like public art, we might think about, you know, if a new road is built and suddenly we have a sculpture on it and stuff like that.
1: Yeah, and I suppose that kind of harks back. I suppose historically, you know, it was, and the arts have changed so much. Well, I suppose they've always been very kind of, their ability to connect has been massive. And I suppose in a way, some of that is because this money comes from, for example, this program in particular, in the main, is funded by the Department of Housing and Local Government, because that money is connected to capital development. So it has always got a connection to a physical place, but it doesn't mean that the project has to be directly connected to that. So the way we do it is to pool the money and, like I said, bring a number of projects together, all of which will have different types of outcomes. There'll still be a strong legacy. You know, there will be films that people will be able to see. We will archive material for them. We're actually doing a publication to complement the programme as well, which in itself will be a piece of art. So it gives people another way of connecting back into the project.
0: Brilliant stuff. Okay. Well, look, if people are interested in being part of the dance set or the choir, or you'd like to audition for the Alice Club, well, then you can go to thealiceclub.com and you can sign up there. And then you were talking about the film, of course, the movie is a different word, but it's a dance film which is celebrating Kilkenny's deep-rooted hurling and camogie traditions, and it's actually going to premiere on May 29th, which is the Friday, in Thomastown. It's called All to Play For, if you want to check that out. And is there a way for people to find out all that information as well, Mary?
1: Yeah, the information about all the projects is on the Arts Office blog and on website, so that's kilkennyartsoffice.ie. The initial premiere on the 29th at the moment is invite, so it's very much for the hurlers and those that were involved. But the film will be shown again during the festival, and there will be another iteration of it in October as well. So, yeah, that's a very interesting piece. And I suppose... really what we're trying to do is work in a way where community programming is not an add-on, but that it becomes central to public art. Yes. It becomes central to kind of what we do and how we work with people.
0: Yes, exactly. Well, Kilkenny Arts Office is where you can search for to get more of those details and all the things that are happening in the public arts. And that is Mary Butler, and she's the Arts Officer at Kilkenny County Council. Thanks a million, Mary.
1: Thank you very much, Orla. Take care.

0: across the Southeast, you're listening to Beat. We're heading towards movies with Brian. It's a homegrown movie this week. It's called Trad. Aidan Gillen, Sarah Green star. Brian will tell us what he thought next.
1: Club Focus on Beat. 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
1: I'm going to make it my business to go to this because I think it looks great, but my opinion does not matter.
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1: It is the opinion of Brian Griffin. Let's have a listen to Drad and then he'll tell us what he thought.
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4: Do you play?
3: Oh, not really. 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
5: Don't mind her. She's 2 times All-Ireland. She's won more medals playing the fiddle than you have had hot dinners.
6: You want to be in a band?
5: Sorry, lads. I can hate Drad.
4: How can you be so good at something you hate?
5: It was Ben into me.
7: Modern music is sad. It's just people begging for attention. Chad isn't trying to sell you anything.
8: You haven't met my mother.
9: Yo, Flo, you got me a Flo. You don't let me rap. He's jumping up your
10: home. Don't start. Literally, I shout.
11: Why label it? Music's music.
10: Likes.
12: That phone stands between you and who you want to be. Set yourself free.
13: Where's your conviction and your personality and your tasks?
1: There you go, Trad. This looks great. Are the people in it actual musicians? Because some of them look so familiar to me.
2: So one of them is Aidan Gillen. So yes. he's probably the most familiar looking of all of them. Peter Coonan. Isn't it as well?
1: Yes.
2: It was only in Holcomb there a few weeks ago. So
1: he was. And he was in Love Hate, obviously.
2: And then Sarah Green is kind of like...
1: Yes, the mum.
2: The eternal Irish star. But like...
1: Yeah. But isn't it funny to see people evolve? She's now become the mother of a teenager.
2: She used to be the mother of the child.
1: Yeah. The hot 20-something.
2: Yeah. And she's always solid in films. I always rate her.
1: Is there a Hot House Flower in it as well?
2: Maybe, I don't know.
1: Okay.
2: But so, you're saying about the live musicians, which don't play. So at the end of it, they're like, oh, these people like played the music or whatever.
1: Mm-hmm.
2: And Megan Ní Fionn Gaoile,
1: okay,
2: who I believe is Megan Foley.
1: Okay.
2: So for the sake of pronunciations and not getting assaulted, Megan Foley. She plays her own music and she's like the main character. And
1: yes,
2: she's like, because even in that, she so naturally plays. And like she has a blank expression on her face when she's playing. She's not trying, do you know? It's just so natural to her.
1: Uh-huh.
2: So that, like, I think it was a really good decision getting an actual musician because there's a stage where Sarah Green is playing the piano.
1: Okay.
2: And you can tell Sarah Green does not play the piano. But it was like, it's kind of one of that kind of, like, there's little things like that, but they're kind of harmless. Like, I was saying this, like, to this film, right, I actually really enjoyed this.
1: Yeah, I they put across a good trailer, I have to say, because to me it did feel like that coming of age.
2: It is.
1: Travel, you know, journey sort of movie.
2: A little bit of a road
1: music
2: trip, yeah.
1: It premiered at the Galway Film Fla last year, so it's taken the whole year for it to now get a general release.
2: I think in general it's taken a while for it to be made, because...
1: Okay.
2: And the only reason I say this is because one of the scenes, it's all centered around this family that the Fla is the thing, right?
1: Okay.
2: So Sarah Green's plays Valerie McAnally. She plays Shona McAnally's mother.
1: So they're getting ready for the Fla.
2: They're getting ready for
1: the
2: Fla.
1: In Wexford.
2: But this is the thing. The Fla is on in Mullingar.
1: Oh.
2: And as you know from the fantastic coverage that we've had over the last two years.
1: We've had 2 years of the Fla.
2: It's been in Wexford. So that means it was filmed in, like, what, 2023?
1: Yeah, something like that.
2: So I think it's a case of maybe it was a case of they filmed it and then it was a case of they had to go back and do reshoots and stuff like that.
1: Okay.
2: But I do think it might have been shot in 2023 and it just took this long to get to the finale of it. They wanted, like, it took a while to get made.
1: Okay.
2: So that was the only thing where I was like, damn, it could have been Wexford, it could have been cool.
1: Yeah.
2: We could be in the background of one of the shots being like, what's going on there now? But...
1: So this is based around them heading to a Fla?
2: It's based around a family that's like born and bred to play trad music and the mother is obsessed with the Fla and winning things at the Fla. And there's a great line in this where like it's all about like the love-hate attitude towards like trad music and when you grow up in a household where you're forced to like enjoy it and but like you're forced to learn it but not enjoy it. And then
1: yeah,
2: she meets

0: So Shona is the main character, and she meets this traveling group of musicians. And like normally these traveling group of musicians have like a hippie van and they're like going all over America. And it's like, no, here they're in like Donegal and they're going to a beach and they camp on a beach. And the Harkey, who's Aidan Gillen plays Harkey, like the hub of his place is like an abandoned house that was like not built because probably because people ran out of money or something like that. So it was very like Irish.
1: Yeah.
0: And in that way, it was like, it was so much fun. Like Mikey he's at Harland Train. He's collected from Harland Train. You don't see that in films.
1: Mm-hmm.
0: There's a fella called Patsy. You don't see people called Patsy in films. And every time Patsy came on screen, all I think is, go on Patsy Boy, fair play to you, Patsy Boy.
1: Okay.
0: And different things like that just made it so local and so likable.
1: And trad is huge, obviously.
0: Yeah.
1: From us here in the Southeast having the flower for the last 2 years, but even seeing such like stars like Ed Sheeran playing with Bird and Amble, etc., while they were in Wexford.
0: And of course, Shona was in the room when that happened.
1: She was.
0: And she tells us almost daily that she was. Anytime anyone brings it up, she says she was there. But no, it's just like these little things that make it Irish. You know, and there's a great line in it. It's like, she learns to love trad. She says, oh, I actually realize that I don't hate trad. I just hate my mother, which I feel is actually a great line. It was very funny. Yeah. So I don't know. It's just this kind of like harmless movie that's very, very, feels very local.
1: Okay.
0: In a way that I feel like it's not going to, it might be one of those things like normal people that Americans will be like, oh my God, Irish culture at its core. But I feel like it might be too Irish for that to happen, but as an Irish person, it's great. It's a really fun time.
1: Good stuff. Written and directed by Lance Daly, who brought us Black 47. You can remember reviewing that.
0: Yeah,
1: a few years ago now.
0: I interviewed Mo Dunford for that.
1: Yeah.
0: The one time I ever like interviewed
1: Dungarvan's very own Mo Dunford.
0: And I'll tell you, do you know how long ago that was? We were going to have a lock-in in the moorings with Barry Keoghan.
1: You weren't.
0: We were joking that we would.
1: Oh, okay.
0: But that was before Barry Keoghan was a big name. So.
1: Oh, yeah. That could have been your daily claim.
0: I could have been there. I could have been in the hype of it all, but you never know.
1: You could have been a contender.
0: Yeah.
1: Okay, let's Black Pudding Trad, which I'm definitely going to go see, but it has a minor enough release, does it?
0: Yeah, it kind of just snuck in. It was literally just a case of I was looking for something to see and I saw it and I had seen the trailer.
1: Where did you see it?
0: I saw it in Odeon in Limerick, which was a bit of a throwback for me, to be fair.
1: Yeah, I can imagine from your college days.
0: Yeah, it was very, I'd say it's on in Odeon and Watford.
1: Okay, good stuff.
0: So maybe it's getting maybe it's one of those things that might grow as well.
1: It could have a general release for a week or two, so do try and check it out if you just see where can I watch Trad. The movie, it's just an hour and a half long.
0: Yeah.
1: So. Do you want a black pudding?
0: So in terms of black pudding, it's an interesting thing, right? I was really thinking about this. If you were to say, as a like proper film, as a full wide release, it's like a maybe 6 or 7 out of 10.
1: Okay.
0: Right? But as a kind of like appreciation for what it is, and like it didn't have millions of a budget. It shot things probably as easily as they could. And for what they did, it's like a 9 out of 10.
1: Excellent.
0: It's a very good movie.
1: And it's at a great time. It's like an add-on to this new fever or fever, whatever the word is, that we have for the Irish language and Irish music. So this is a nice add-on to it.
0: Yeah, they really kind of got it at the right time, to be fair.
1: They really did. It's called Trad. Have a Google and see if it's available in your town. That's what I'm going to be doing.
0: I think it's worth the trek to go see, though. Yeah. I think for the sake of it and supporting Irish cinema and all that, I think.
1: And Aidan Gillen's in it.
0: But it's even even the credits. Like, I think, I'm pretty sure Lance Daly, did the credits.
1: Okay.
0: Because the final line on the credits is hop. And they give a thanks to somebody and they're like in brackets beside apologies, the scene was cut from the film or something.
1: Oh, brilliant.
0: And I'm like, that's just a guy.
1: So stay around for the credits also.
0: Yeah, it's just like, it's so harmless.
1: Yeah, exactly.
0: So, great work.
1: So, we give it the 9 out of 10.
0: Yeah.
1: Let's do it. 9 black puddings out of 10 for Trad. Brian's off to learn the fiddle. I'm off to play some music. Talk to you later.
0: See ya.

0: Sunday morning here on Beat.
1: We are talking television next. Some great suggestions from Donal this week. Some really good television out there. The return of the Duffer Brothers to Netflix. They brought us Stranger Things, of course. Donal will tell us about that and much more next.
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3: We've joined forces with Omniplex for Cool to School. 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

0: It's Beat on a Sunday. You're listening to the Sunday Grill. Before we go this morning, let's talk television. That is Donal rustling papers in the background. Hello.
1: Hey, rustling. Hey, you've got a very good hearing. Yes. I am rustling papers.
0: People say in this office that I have very bad hearing, Donal. They say I can never hear them. But we have a partition. So I feel when I can't see people's mouths, I can't hear them as well.
1: Okay, so you're a lip reader.
0: Maybe I am, and I don't realise it.
1: Yes, subconsciously.
0: I also have my headphones up quite loud, so that's probably why I can hear your rustling. Wow. Anyway, how are you?
1: Good.
0: All good?
1: I missed, you did, yes. I say, last week, the show, I know it was reviewed last week, but I just want to mention it again, Rivals Part 2.
0: Oh, yes.
1: Don't miss it. I just said that.
0: I need to watch Part 1. I cannot believe
1: that you, Ola, haven't watched... I never read any of the
0: Julie
1: Cooper books, right?
0: No, me
1: but
0: neither.
1: Like, you know, this is just hilarious. Season one is just taking the Mickey out of everything. You know, it's just very, very good. Great cast.
0: I don't know whether a series taking the Mickey out of everything is for me. It's a bit what?
1: But very.
0: Is it well done or?
1: Oh, it's exceptionally well done. I mean, it captures the period of the 70s, right? The mad 70s, 80s, the excesses of that period.
0: Okay.
1: If you know a Julie Cooper genre, which is basically jodhpurs and, you know, lots of cads and bounders and women, and it's just really well done.
0: Okay.
1: Brilliant cast as well.
0: Right.
1: I just think it's definitely the funniest thing.
0: You know what I am watching, and I'm hoping you've watched it, Amanda Land, of course, is back. One really big at the BAFTAs last week. Have you seen any of the episodes yet?
1: I haven't seen anything of the new season yet.
0: Oh, it's brilliant.
1: Yeah, I missed it.
0: It's brilliant. And okay. Siobhan McSweeney, she must have been on a job. Maybe she was doing the Irish Treasures, but she features on the phone a lot and she's only in one episode. The storyline is that she's out on a ship, on a cruise, doing food for them. And you would actually miss her in it.
1: Yes, on a cruise, doing food.
0: Yeah.
1: Maybe she's in a castle somewhere in Ireland, I suspect.
0: I think that's
1: right.
0: Exactly what she was doing. Yes, because that would be quite a long production. So that's brilliant as well. But let's look at this week. And if you were a fan of Stranger Things, well, Netflix is making good use of the Duffer Brothers and they have a new series called The Barrows on Thursday. Is this getting good reviews or previews, Donal?
1: Yeah, from the US, getting early good previews, notices, The Barrows. It's been described as sort of more Spielberg than, I don't know, Spielberg, whatever. Basically, it's like, and it's also been described as, it's by the Duffer Brothers who made Stranger Things, most famously, probably can't think of anything else they made, which is enough, I suppose. But this is called, this has been described as Stranger Things for grown-ups or adults. And I suppose it's quite simple, because it's basically what it does. It follows a small group of aging residents in what they're living, the seemingly idyllic retirement community in New Mexico. But then they discover that there are monsters dwelling in their paradise amongst them. So
0: they
1: band together to stay alive and find out the truth of what's really going on in the boroughs. I think if you just replaced elderly residents with young people, you'd probably have the Stranger Things. But it's getting really good reviews. It's got a brilliant cast as well, actually. Really good cast. It's got Alfred Molina is in there. Bill Pullman is in there as well. Who else is in there? Who else in there? Gina Davis.
0: Good stuff. Old school stars there.
1: Sci-fi drama. And it's got, you know what Stranger Things did? I didn't watch it beyond season two, but it did really well as far as I could see. It really recaptured that era of the 70s, you know, the 70s, 80s America, you know. And this does this as well. And this show has a lot of nods to the classic stuff like from that period. If you're a fan of The Goonies or Gremlins,
0: brilliant.
1: That kind of stuff.
0: Okay, loved The Goonies.
1: That's in the DNA of the show as well.
0: Okay,
1: that's
0: good
1: stuff. That's in the
0: DNA
1: of the show.
0: Brilliant. From Thursday, available to binge, of course, on Netflix. It is from the Duffer Brothers, who brought us Stranger Things, and it's called The Barrows. And then a two-parter that was a BBC show a number of years ago, but it's only now coming to RTE2 and to The Player. It's called Mayflies, and when you said it, it jogged my memory. I've definitely seen this. It's a good few years old. Quite a hard, but a bittersweet watch, I suppose, is what you'd call it.
1: Yeah, it's a bit bleak, a bit bittersweet, but also very moving and very well played. It's called Mayflies. It's based on the novel by Andrew O'Hagan. It's based about two really good friends from Manchester who haven't seen or met each other or been in contact for maybe 30, 40 years. And then one day, out of the blue, one of the friends gets a call from the other friend to be told that he's got a terminal illness and they reunite. And so basically what it is, it's about the now and it's about the then. So it goes back to the great young days in Manchester, back in the Manchester rave days, the rave days back in the 80s, kind of 70s, 80s, the Smiths era. But it's brilliantly played by the two leads, by Tony Curran and Martin Comston. and their relationship. And Ashley Jensen's in there as well, actually. And it's just like, it's just really, really good. I mean, yeah. it is bleak. It was shown originally, as you said, in BBC back in at the end of 2022, actually, around Christmas time. I remember at the time reading. Yeah, I remember someone wrote at the time that this is kind of a brave choice by BBC to show something right in the middle of Christmas, and that's quite bleak and thing. But it's also quite, it sounds weird, but it's kind of uplifting as well in a way, because it just charts, it's a story about friendship and
0: that whole rave scene is very sentimental, and yeah, it's really lovely.
1: Yeah, and sentimental in some ways, but not in other ways, because without giving too much away, one of the friend who was terminal illness makes this decision. Well, it's not giving anything away. He makes this decision to go to Switzerland, basically. To, you know, he doesn't want any intervention, treatment, or anything. And then, you know, so takes off there. But it's quite, it's a really good.
0: It's a meeting one to
1: friendship.
0: Watch. Yeah, of course, and you'll know Martin Compston, of course, from Line of Duty.
1: Line of Duty,
0: which we will be expecting soon, won't we? Scheduled to air in 2027.
1: It's been filming in it's been filming in Belfast for a while, so absolutely.
0: Has it jumped the shark? That is the question. Do people care about it anymore? It was definitely COVID times when we last saw a season from them. But anyway, if you like a bit of Martin Compston, you get to see him on RTE2 this week, and The Player, Mayfall Eyes, and it's a two-parter. Then on Wednesday, we have the 100th. We had David Attenborough that last week. This week, we have Marilyn Monroe would she have turned... I think she would have turned 100.
1: If she was alive
0: now. So they are celebrating Marilyn. Well, I don't know if they're celebrating her, if the title is anything to go by. It is Marilyn and the Mob, and it's 10 p.m. on Channel 4, and it's a two-parter as well. When I was a teenager, I was obsessed with Marilyn Monroe, and I think it's something that happens. It's a bit of a rite of passage to suddenly find out about Marilyn Monroe and her. You know, she wasn't treated very well. She was only like 36 when she died, and she was seen as someone who was a washed up star, which is terrible to say for someone who's just 36. But her background is so interesting.
1: Incredible story, actually. Yeah, you're right. Mm. It's amazing to think that she is the same age effect essentially as David Attenborough. That's incredible.
0: Yeah.
1: Anyway, there you go. Back in the 50s, she was the biggest star, no question. Unquestionably the biggest star, sex symbol, sex symbol on the planet. Mm. And you say she's only 36 when she died. Mysterious. I mean, in the circumstances that are still sort of open to debate even today.
0: Yeah.
1: This documentary, which is called Marilyn the Mob, is about the connections between her and the mob, being obviously gangster world, mafia, and also the connections that Hollywood were in, you know, with mafia. Like people of like Sam Giancana, who's a member of the mafia in New York, Frank Sinatra connected as well. So this is a two-part, as you say, on Wednesday nights, back-to-back, actually. It's at 10 o'clock, followed by the second part at 11. It also investigates her untimely death, which was like, was it a suicide, or was it something more to this than meets the eye? Was the mob involved? Who knows? What was going on there, you know? Mm-hmm. But Marilyn Monroe, like, was the most amazing character. There was a reason, there's been a number of books and publications and documentary things recently about her. And she was, among her husbands, her few husbands, Arthur Miller, the famous playwright, was married to her.
0: And Joe DiMaggio
1: And Joe DiMaggio, absolutely. She married. But Miller said that she was a woman, in a way, in his experience, and he said this, that she was kind of unsavable, if that's the right word.
0: Okay.
1: That she kind of, you couldn't intervene, like, you know, and he was married to her, but he said, like, she has this thing, but she was
0: self-destructive.
1: At the time,
0: she had a self-destructive thing.
1: But that was his opinion.
0: I will definitely watch this, just to remember my teenage years of discovering her and just being so intrigued by her again, all her background. And I suppose now you can see that she was so beautiful and she seemed to have everything, but again, she didn't have anything. So, that is on Channel 4 on Wednesday. It's the start of the two-parter, and it's called Marilyn and the Mob. It's on at 10 p.m. Then that show Mayflies is on RTE2. What day is that on, Donal? It's a two-parter.
1: Tomorrow night, at 9:30 p.m. And it's on The Player as well.
0: Okay.
1: And The Burrows then starts on Netflix from Thursday. And I imagine there'd be loads of people wanting to watch that because, Stranger Things, how big was that?
0: Yeah, and it sounds good, actually, The Burrows. You know, it doesn't sound like, they have a theme and they go with that theme, but it sounds like a good one. So we'll check that one out. You got me on the Goonies there, Donal. Thanks a million. Talk to you next week.
1: Thanks, Sarah.

0: just wanna dive.
1: Your music now, you're listening to Beat. That is me, done. Sunday Grill over for this week. Old School Sunday on its way. Enjoy all those 4 hours of some great, iconic, and sometimes not so iconic hits from back in the day. I'll be back next week from 9 a.m. for the Sunday Grill. Chat to you then.
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17: Good morning, I'm Lily. The World Health Organization has declared a public health emergency of international concern over the Ebola outbreak in Africa. There have been at least 80 suspected deaths in the Democratic Republic of Congo and one in Uganda. Ongoing attacks by Islamic State-backed militants are restricting surveillance and rapid response operations in the DRC, according to the Africa Centers for Disease Control and Prevention. The World Health Organization is rapidly scaling up support in the affected areas and says the outbreak does not meet the criteria of a pandemic emergency. Children's Minister Norma Foley has hinted she'd be interested in the leadership of Fianna Fáil whenever a vacancy arises. A number of ministers backed Micheál Martin to continue in the role at his party's Ardesh in Dublin yesterday, but there is expected to be a fierce contest whenever he does decide to step away. A group of Irish taxi drivers are taking on the global giants by launching their own driver-owned taxi app. It's open to all licensed taxi drivers on the island of Ireland and it's currently operating in Dublin, Louth, Meath, Galway, Sligo, Ennis, Tralee and Waterford, and will soon arrive in Cork. David Knox from Tapa Taxi says it's set up as a cooperative, meaning every driver who joins gets a stake in the company and a vote on how it's run.
0: Drivers were becoming very frustrated with the additional charges that some of the apps were charging customers. They weren't just charged what they saw in the meter. When they saw the receipt, there was extra charges added on. Drivers just felt that the only way to gain some sort of a control of their business was to have their own app. So we set up Tapa Taxi. It's set up as a cooperative where every driver buys a share and has equal ownership of the company.
17: And Bulgaria has won the Eurovision Song Contest in Vienna. Dara took the top spot with her song Bangaranga, followed by Israel's Noam Beton, who came second. Ireland wasn't competing as part of RTE's boycott over Israel's inclusion in the contest, while Iceland, the Netherlands, Spain and Slovenia also refused to participate. The latest news updates are on our website, beat102103.com.
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17: Firstly, to soccer, Xabi Alonso says it fills him with immense pride to become manager of Chelsea after signing a four-year deal at Stamford Bridge. The former Real Madrid and Bayer Leverkusen boss will begin to work in July and has set out his aim to build a team capable of competing consistently. It's understood Alonso will be central to decisions made about transfers at the club. Meanwhile, strugglers West Ham have the chance to move out of the Premier League's bottom three when they travel to Newcastle this afternoon. Victory would drop Tottenham into the relegation zone. Before that, the day's action gets underway when third place Manchester United host a Nottingham Forest side who have had their top flight status confirmed. Brighton go to Leeds, while Brentford, who are also in the hunt for European football next season, welcome Crystal Palace in a London derby, and elsewhere Sunderland are at Everton. In Gaelic games, Limerick can take a step towards the Munster hurling final today. They come up against Waterford, who are seeking their first win of this year's championship. Throw-in for that game is at 3 p.m. at the TUS Gaelic grounds. Clare put Tipperary to the sword with an 11-point win at Semple Stadium last night. In golf, American golfer Alex Smalley has a 2-shot lead going into the final round of the PGA Championship. Rory McIlroy remains, though, in contention, just 3 shots off the top. He says he's feeling good and knows how to deal with the pressure of a final round in a major.
18: Yeah, I'll watch a little bit. I'll go back to the house and put the feet up. I started Batman The Dark Knight last night, so I'll try to finish that. It's one of my go-tos.
17: Padraig Harrington is the next best of the Irish on level par, while Shane Lowry is back on 4 over. And finally, in MMA, Conor McGregor will return to the octagon for the first time in 5 years when he takes on Max Holloway at UFC 329 in Las Vegas in July. The Dubliner hasn't fought since breaking his leg against Dustin Poirier in 2021, and the pair will meet at welterweight level.
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17: It'll be generally cloudy today with limited sunny spells, highs of 9 to 13 degrees. I'm Lily, more in an hour. Let's go.
20: Hey, what's going on? Happy Sunday. Welcome to Old School Sunday with Chris till 3. We're kicking off the show with a classic from Robin S. Welcome. Old School.

0: have to admit, one of my favorite Timbaland beats and tracks. 4-4 a vibe about it. Deadly, isn't it? With Nicole Scherzinger and Kerry Hilson. That is Scream on Beat, 25 past 11 on Sunday morning. Old School Sunday rolls around again. How are you today? What's the crack? I'd say there's lots of people now heading off for things to do today because it's the ideal day for a bit of walking or maybe sports or that type of thing. It's not too hot, not too cold. Goldilocks type scenario going on today. Marie was on to us already. Chris, we're all bundled into the car here. We're Wicklow bound for the, wait for it, under 7s, under 10s and under 14s, quarterfinal and two semi-finals, followed by the under 9 and under 12s soccer final. Best of luck to everybody. That's Jonah and Eli and Amy and Sarah and Emer. Best of luck, best of luck. Have a great day today. And Magella was on as well. Hey Chris, loving the tunes. Can you please get me on some Tom Craft? I will. I'll play Loneliness this hour on Old School Sunday. We'll see what's doing on the cash machine as well in a few minutes' time. And I got some hip hop from The Game and 50 Cent. Hate it or love it. Next. Let's go.
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0: 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It is a TLC and Waterfalls on B102 and 103, 20 to 12. On your Sunday service, it is Old School Sunday. Shout to Warren and Shane separately in Tramore in Waterford. And Rian is on, checking in as well in New Ross in Wexford. How are you, sir? Any chance you get me on some Pitbull, I will. I'll do it after midday for you, no problem at all. It is Old School Sunday, 085 102 9103 on WhatsApp if you want to say hi today. As promised earlier on, Tom Craft's Loneliness is on the way next.
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2: 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Well, what's the crack? Michelle and Shaw, August Toy Marash, our music day, Downing. 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Catch me for Kind's Crack, August Kewl, 3 to 6, Gok Down.
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0: Jack White and the White Stripes. Seven Nation Army on Old School Sunday on Beat, rolling towards midday on the show. I got some Pitbull on the way in the next hour. I'm going to get you on some Major Lazer as well for good measure. And Calvin and Ellie Goulding and I Need Your Love is next on Beat.
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6: At 12, I'm Lily. A man in his 20s has died following a crash in Donegal, the third road death in the county in less than 24 hours. He was the driver and sole occupant of a car that crashed on the R238 in Ardmore Muff at around 9.45 last night. He was rushed to Oulthna Galvin Hospital in Derry in a critical condition, but has since passed away. The road has been closed for a forensic examination and any witnesses are asked to contact Gardaí. Two young men were also killed and four other people were injured in a separate crash on the N15 near Donegal Town yesterday. The World Health Organization has declared a public health emergency of international concern over Ebola outbreak in Africa. There have been at least 80 suspected deaths in the Democratic Republic of Congo and one in Uganda. Ongoing attacks by Islamic State-backed militants are restricting surveillance and rapid response operations in the DRC, according to the Africa Centers for Disease Control and Prevention. The World Health Organization is rapidly scaling up support in the affected areas and says the outbreak does not meet the criteria of a pandemic emergency. A group of Irish taxi drivers are taking on the global giants by launching their own driver-owned taxi app. It's open to all licensed taxi drivers on the island of Ireland and it's currently operating in Dublin, Louth, Meath, Galway, Sligo, Ennis, Tralee and Waterford and will soon arrive in Cork. David Knox from Tappa Taxi says it's set up as a cooperative, meaning every driver who joins gets a stake in the company and a vote on how it's run.
7: Drivers were becoming very frustrated with the additional charges that some of the apps were charging customers. They weren't just charged what they saw in the meter. When they saw the receipt, there was extra charges added on. Drivers just felt that the only way to gain some sort of a control of their business was to have their own app. So we set up Tappa Taxi. It's set up as a cooperative where every driver buys a share and has equal ownership of the company.
6: And Bulgaria has won the Eurovision Song Contest in Vienna. Dara took the top spot with her song Bangaranga, followed by Israel's Noam Batan, who came second. Ireland wasn't competing as part of RTE's boycott over Israel's inclusion in the contest, while Iceland, the Netherlands, Spain and Slovenia also refused to participate. The latest news updates are on our website, beat102103.com.
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6: Firstly to soccer, Xabi Alonso says it fills him with immense pride to become manager of Chelsea after signing a four-year deal at Stamford Bridge. The former Real Madrid and Bayer Leverkusen boss will begin work in July and has set out his aim to build a team capable of competing consistently. It's understood Alonso will be central to decisions made about transfers at the club. Meanwhile, strugglers West Ham have the chance to move out of the Premier League's bottom three when they travel to Newcastle this afternoon. Victory would drop Tottenham into the relegation zone. Before that, the day's action gets underway when third place face Manchester United, host of Nottingham Forest side, who have had their top flight status confirmed. Brighton go to Leeds, while Brentford, who are also in the hunt for European football next season, welcome Crystal Palace in a London derby, and Sunderland are at Everton. To Gaelic games, Tipperary beat Waterford in the Munster Senior Camogie final yesterday. The Premier County won by 114 to 14 points at Semple Stadium. A goal from Cuiva Stakelin proved crucial as Tipperary held on for victory. Tip manager James Heffernan says his side defended well throughout.
10: I thought our backs looked quite comfortable. I won't say they're on top now, but they did a really good job in kind of marshalling the dangerous Waterford forwards. So that's a great credit for our backs. Got great impact from our subs as well, which is really important.
6: Meanwhile, today Waterford face a tough task as they seek their first win of this year's Munster Hurling Championship. The Daisha take on renewed Limerick side, who have a provincial final in their sights. Throw-in at the TUS Gaelic grounds is at 3 p.m. And finally, in MMA, Conor McGregor will return to the octagon for the first time in 5 years when he takes on Max Holloway at UFC 329 in Las Vegas in July. The Dubliner hasn't fought since breaking his leg against Dustin Poirier in 2021, and the pair will meet at welterweight level.
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6: It'll be generally cloudy today with limited sunny spells. Highest temperatures of 9 to 13 degrees. I'm Lily. More in an hour.
12: Let's see those hands.
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14: Yeah, just after 12, Sunday afternoon on Beat. It is Old School Sunday. Let's do the hit mix. Pitbull on the way after Calvin and Ellie right now on Beat.

0: no, tre, quattro.
1: Pitbull on Old School Sunday. I Know You Want Me, Kyocho on beats. Happy Sunday. So if you fancy adding to your plans for the summer in terms of gigs, this might be the solution for you. I've got a pair of tickets up for grabs right now. Excuse me, I had to cough. I've got a pair of tickets up for grabs for Florence and the Machine. The Limerick show is happening on June 27th. It is at Thomond Park. They've got Florence and the Machine playing shows in Ireland and Scotland for 2026. New dates. The Limerick show is June 27th. So I've got two tickets for that up for grabs right now. If you fancy the pair of them, just text me your name and county, please. 085 1029 103. We'll do the draw. Texter 102 bags the two tickets for Thomond Park, June 27th. Florence and the Machine on Old School Sunday. It is 25 past 12 with Planet Funk and Chase the Sun next.
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0: Always love that tune, Tabor and Maya. That is Feel It on Beat 102, 103, a quarter to one. Texter 102 for the Florence and the Machine tickets is Aisling O'Shea in Tipperary. Congrats. Enjoy the gig. The lads will be in touch. Get your details off you. We'll have another double pass to Florence and the Machine at Thomond Park in Limerick on June 27th on Music Day Downing with Michelle after 3 today. So stick around for that. It is Old School Sunday on Beat with some Major Lazer and Mo and Lean On next.
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0: Sunday afternoon on Beat Old School Sunday, heading towards one. I've got some Tyo Cruz over the next 60, going to get you on some Sonic as well. Joe was on in Kilkenny looking for Put a Spell on You. That is on the way in the next hour. And Zed and Hayley Williams and Stay the Night. It's next.
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12: At one, I'm Lily. The death toll on the roads this weekend has risen to 4. It follows 2 separate crashes in Donegal and 1 in Dublin. Ellen Butler reports.
13: A man in his 20s has become the latest person to lose their life on the roads this weekend. The car he was driving crashed at Ardmore near Muff in County Donegal at around 9:45 last night. He was rushed to Auld Na Gealvin Hospital in Derry in a critical condition and has since passed away. It's the second fatal crash in Donegal in the space of 24 hours. 2 young men were killed and 4 other people were injured in a collision near Donegal town yesterday afternoon. Meanwhile in Dublin, a pedestrian in her 20s has died after she was hit by a car on the N11 Bray Road in Loughlinstown shortly before midnight. Gardaí are appealing for witnesses to any of the collisions to come forward.
12: Trade Union Unite is warning ambulance workers will return to the picket lines if their demands are not met. Last week, National Ambulance Service workers engaged in a 24-hour work stoppage over pay-related disputes. A further 48-hour stoppage had been scheduled for Tuesday and Wednesday, but has been suspended by unions to allow for further talks. The union mourns if no meaningful progress is made at the Labour Court tomorrow regarding enhanced pay scales, they will continue to strike. Tipperary County Council is being urged to reverse its decision to demolish 52 partially built homes in Cashel. The local authority says the derelict houses in Ballypadeen are being knocked down because there's no valid residential permission in place and the land is unzoned and serviced. But they were initially constructed nearly 20 years ago as part of a hotel development that was never built. Local independent TD Matty McGrath thinks it's a hasty decision.
14: To think that we would consider, and the Fianna Fáil councils and Fine Gael councils would vote to knock houses that are, could be finished without even visiting the houses to see the condition of them, or without getting any proper, you know, engineer's reports of the condition of them. Some of them didn't even know that they were built of concrete, and they just decided to knock them out. It's very, very questionable.
12: And Bulgaria has won the 70th Eurovision Song Contest in Vienna. Dara took a massive lead with a total of 516 points over Israel's Noam Batan, who came second with 344. But Ireland wasn't competing as part of RTE's boycott over Israel's inclusion in the contest. The latest news updates are on our website, beat102103.com.
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12: Firstly to soccer, Mir Halgrimsson has named his team for the Republic of Ireland's upcoming friendlies with Qatar and Canada. Seamus Coleman returns to the squad for the first time since announcing his imminent departure from Everton, while Celtic title winner Liam Scales is also included. Today's Premier League action is underway with Manchester United hosting Nottingham Forest this afternoon. Luke Shaw with a rare goal has given United a 1-0 advantage. But attention turns to the race for European qualification later with Brentford, Brighton and Fulham all in action as they take on Crystal Palace, Leeds and Wolves respectively. The late game sees West Ham with the opportunity to leave the relegation zone with a win at Newcastle. In Gaelic games, Tipperary beat Waterford in the Munster Senior Camogie final yesterday. The Premier County won by 114-14 points at Semple Stadium. A goal from Cuevas Stakelin proved crucial as Tipperary held on for victory. Tip manager James Heffernan says his side defended well throughout.
16: I thought our backs looked quite comfortable. There are one side they're on top now, but they did a really good job in kind of marshalling the Danes walking forwards. So that'd be a great credit for our backs. Got great impact from our subs as well, which is really important.
12: Meanwhile, today Waterford face a tough task as they seek their first win of this year's Munster Hurling Championship. The day should take on a renewed Limerick side who have a provincial final in their sights. Throw-in at the TUS Gaelic Grounds is at 3 p.m. And finally, in MMA, Conor McGregor will return to the Octagon for the first time in 5 years when he takes on Max Holloway at UFC 329 in Las Vegas in July. The Dubliner hasn't fought since breaking his leg against Dustin Poirier in 2021, and the pair will meet at welterweight level.
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12: It'll be generally cloudy today with limited sunny spells, highs of 9 to 13 degrees. I'm Lily, more in an hour.
0: Yeah, it's Old School Sunday for Sunday afternoon. Tyo Cruz on the way, but first, this is Zed on Beat.
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0: Cruz and Come On Girl on Beat 102 103. 20 past one. It is Old School Sunday. Starting tomorrow on Beat the Bomb, Niall and Show. They're teaming up with Kilkenny Silver this week on the show. They got a €50 voucher up for grabs every day. And then at the end of the week, someone's going to get upgraded to a €150 voucher with Kilkenny Silver. You can lock in from 7 tomorrow for your chance to win all this week on Beat the Bomb on Beat Breakfast with Kilkenny Silver and Niall and Show here on Beat. That is the plan for the week. I'll tell you what the plan is for the next while. I've got tunes from Sonic on the way. I've got Stereophonics as well. James was on looking for Dakota. Yeah, good shout. And I got Clean Bandits. I love this tune with Jess Glynn. Rather Be next.
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0: Neo's Closer on Beats. Old School Sunday from 8 tonight. Ava is back. 2 hours of homegrown talent on Irish Beats. That is the plan. And then from 10 this evening, Louise is in as well with Hit 30 and the Heron. Sunday nights here on Beats. As promised earlier on, I've got some Sunny. Gonna put a spell on you next.
1: 1, 2, 3.
2: 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Well, what's the crack? Michelle and Shaw, August Timer Rash, our music day Downing. 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

0: Shout to Sarah and Paul in Tullow and Carlow today. Old school Sunday blaring in the back garden, apparently. And shout as well to Amy. 3 days left till I do my driving test, Chris. Wish me the best of luck. Indeed, best of luck. I'd say we're out practicing the whole time, eh? Good stuff. Darren was on to us as well. Chris, any chance you get me on XTM and DJ Chucky Fly in the Wings of Love? Yeah, no problem at all. It's coming up in the next hour of the show. I got some Labyrinth as well, some Sophie Ellis Bexler and Spiller over the next hour. Kesha in there as well, and Shakedowns at night. Kicks off the hit mix at 2 on Old School Sunday. Next.
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14: At 2, I'm Lily. An Ebola outbreak in Africa is being described as a public health emergency of international concern. The World Health Organization says there have been at least 80 suspected deaths in the Democratic Republic of Congo and one in Uganda. There's currently no vaccine against this strain of virus, which is called Bundi Bugyo, though early supportive care is life-saving. Kingston Mills, Professor of Experimental Immunology at the School of Biochemistry and Immunology at Trinity College, says a vaccine could be created quickly.
15: If the resources are put into it, it could be done in, you know, a couple of months. But, you know, it's cranking up the production then is part of the issue. I don't imagine that it would be necessary for use outside of the areas around the Congo and in the Congo. So I don't think we're going to see a situation where we're going to have mass vaccination.
14: Trade Union Unite is warning ambulance workers will return to the picket lines if their demands are not met. Last week, National Ambulance Service workers engaged in a 24-hour work stoppage over pay-related disputes. A further 48-hour stoppage had been scheduled for Tuesday and Wednesday, but has been suspended by unions to allow for further talks. The union warns if no meaningful progress is made at the Labour Court tomorrow regarding enhanced pay scales, they will continue to strike. Tipperary County Council is being urged to reverse its decision to demolish 52 partially built homes in Cashel. The local authority says the derelict houses in Ballypadeen are being knocked down because there's no valid residential permission in place and the land is unzoned and unserviced. They were initially constructed nearly 20 years ago as part of a hotel development that was never built. Local independent TD Matty McGrath thinks it's a hasty decision.
16: To think that we would consider and the Fianna Fáil councils and Fianna Gael councils would vote to knock houses that are could be finished without even visiting the houses to see the condition of them, or without getting any proper, you know, engineers' reports of the condition of them. Some of them didn't know that they were built of concrete and they just decided to knock them out. It's very, very questionable.
14: And Bulgaria has won the 70th Eurovision Song Contest in Vienna. Dara took a massive lead with a total of 516 points over Israel's Noam Betan, who came second with 343. And Ireland wasn't competing as part of RTE's boycott over Israel's inclusion in the contest. The latest news updates are on our website, beat102103.com.
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14: Firstly to soccer, Hamir Hallgrímsson has named his team for the Republic of Ireland's upcoming friendlies with Qatar and Canada. Seamus Coleman returns to the squad for the first time since announcing his imminent departure from Everton, while Celtic title winner Liam Scales is also included. Manchester United have taken a controversial lead over Nottingham Forest in the opening game of the Premier League today. Luke Shaw hit the net for the first time in over 3 years to give United a 1-0 advantage. Morato levelled things up for Forest with the header, but Matias Cunha has put the hosts back in front at Old Trafford. Attention now turns to the race for European qualification later, with Brentford, Brighton and Fulham all in action as they take on Crystal Palace, Leeds and Wolves respectively. The late game then sees West Ham with the opportunity to leave the relegation zone with a win at Newcastle. In Gaelic games, the Premier County are Munster Senior Camogie champions. Tipperary beat Waterford by 114-14 points at Semple Stadium yesterday. A goal from Cuiva Staklem helped them secure victory. Player of the match, Kareem Blair, says it was anyone's game.
17: Like, it was a game of marriage. You never knew where it was going to go. And I suppose the quality of Waterford, like, even up until the last minute, like, I was subbed off at the end and I was watching. I was on the edge of my seat. Like, you never knew what way it was going to go. I think only until the final whistle went that we could finally kind of take a deep breath. And it's just a credit to Waterford, really, on how strong they were as well.
14: Meanwhile, today Waterford face a tough task as they seek their first win of this year's Munster Hurling Championship. The day should take on a renewed Limerick side who have a provincial final in their sights. Throw-in at the TUS Gaelic grounds is at 3. And finally, in MMA, Conor McGregor will return to the octagon for the first time in 5 years when he takes on Max Holloway at UFC 329 in Las Vegas in July. The Dubliner hasn't fought since breaking his leg against Dustin Poirier in 2021, and the pair will meet at welterweight level.
1: Beat weather with Kilkenny Silver, jewellery you love in 300 stores nationwide and at kilkennysilver.com.
14: Generally cloudy today with widespread showers and limited sunny spells. Highs of 9 to 13 degrees. I'm Lily, more in an hour.
0: Yeah, it's All School Sunday afternoon on Beat with Shakedown. I love this tune. This is At Night on the Hit Mix on Beat.
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1: I don't understand why. See, it's burning me to hold on to this. I know this is something I gotta do, but that don't mean I want to. What I'm trying to say is that I love you. I feel like this is coming to an end.

0: Kesha's TikTok on Beat 102 and 103 at 20 past 2 on this Sunday afternoon. It is all school Sunday till 3. Michelle follows then 3 to 6, Music Day Downick. And then at 8 tonight, Ava is in. 2 hours of homegrown talent on Irish Beats here on Beat 102 and 103. We do it every Sunday night. Got some XDM and DJ Chucky coming up this hour on the show. And Spiller and Sophie Ellis-Bexter and Groovejet, If This Ain't Love, on the way next.
1: Well, what's the crack? It's Killian here. Their lunchtime just got louder.
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0: Old School Sunday on Sunday afternoon every week. 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
1: Soulja Boy Tell. 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

0: JX and Nothing I Won't Do, wrapping up Old School Sunday for this week. Back next Sunday at 11. Enjoy the rest of your Sunday afternoon. Stick around, Michelle is on the way. The Weekend, Florence Road, and Tame Impala and Jenny's Dracula on Music Day Downing next.
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6: Mr. Men, Little Miss are back in Happy Meal, and they're off on a road trip. 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
12: At 3, I'm Lily. An Ebola outbreak in Africa is being described as a public health emergency of international concern. The World Health Organization says there have been at least 80 suspected deaths in the Democratic Republic of Congo and one in Uganda. There's currently no vaccine against this strain of the virus, which is called Bundi Bugyo, though early supportive care is life-saving. Ambulance workers are prepared to escalate industrial action if enhanced pay scales aren't delivered, according to Unite. The trade union, along with SIPTU, will engage with talks with the HSE and the National Ambulance Service tomorrow, following the cancellation of a 48-hour work stoppage that was due to take place this coming Tuesday. Unite is warning if no meaningful progress is made tomorrow, it will go ahead with a 72-hour stoppage on the 26th of May. 52 homes in Cashel are to be knocked down by Tipperary County Council. It's approved site remediation works at Ballypodine, which means they will which will mean the partially constructed houses will be demolished. It says the units were originally granted permission only as tourism accommodation linked to a hotel development that was never built, with no valid residential permission in place. Tipperary South TD Matty McGrath says the homes are in too good condition to be knocked.
5: Should decide to demolish 52 of the finest houses constructed I've ever seen in my lifetime. They're like a solid structure and a wonderful site, and you know, they're substantially complete. 100,000 would finish the houses inside, at the very most inside. Outside is a different matter. They have to do obviously sewage connection that was to go to Cashkins and part of the planning.
12: And Bulgaria has won the 70th Eurovision Song Contest in Vienna. Dara took a massive lead with a total of 516 points over Israel's Noam Batan, who came second with 343. But Ireland wasn't competing as part of RTE's boycott over Israel's inclusion in the contest. The latest news updates are on our website, beat102103.com.
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13: 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Moores.ie.
12: Firstly, to Gaelic Games, Limerick and Waterford are just getting underway in the Munster Hurling Championship at the Gaelic Grounds. A victory for the league winners, Limerick, would end the reign of All-Ireland champions Tipperary, and Waterford need a win to keep alive their own chances of qualifying from the round robin. Elsewhere, the Premier County were crowned Munster Senior Camogie champions yesterday. Tip beat Waterford by 114 to 14 points at Semple Stadium. A goal from Cuiva Stakelam helped them secure victory there. Player of the match, Kareem Blair, says it was an anyone's game.
14: Like, it was a game of margins. You never knew where it was going to go, and I suppose the quality of Waterford, like, even up until the last minute, like, I was subbed off at the end and I was watching it. I was on the edge of my seat. Like, you never knew what way it was going to go. I think only until the final whistle went that we could finally kind of take a deep breath, and it's just a credit to Waterford really on how strong they were as well.
12: To soccer, Humir Halgrimson has named his team for the Republic of Ireland's upcoming friendlies with Qatar and Canada. Seamus Coleman returns to the squad for the first time since announcing his imminent departure from Everton, while Celtic title winner Liam Scales is also included. Manchester United have beaten Nottingham Forest 3-2 in the Premier League. Neither side had anything to play for, and they've got one match off the campaign to go. Brentford and Brighton are continuing their push for European qualification in their respective fixtures, with Crystal Palace and Leeds with both just getting underway, while Seamus Coleman is on the bench for Everton's match with Sunderland, and Fulham take on Wolves, and West Ham look to keep their survival hopes alive at Newcastle this evening. Xabi Alonso says it fills him with immense pride to become manager of Chelsea after signing a 4-year deal at Stamford Bridge. The former Real Madrid and Bayer Leverkusen boss will begin work in July and set out his aim to build a team capable of competing consistently. And finally, in mixed martial arts, Conor McGregor is set to make his UFC return in July. The former two-weight world champion will face Max Holloway in a non-title bout. McGregor hasn't fought in the octagon since breaking his leg in a loss to Dustin Poirier 5 years ago.
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12: Cloudy today with widespread showers and limited sunny spells. Highest temperatures of 9 to 13 degrees. I'm Lily. More in an hour.
3: Let's do this.
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16: Weather forecast, not very good. Music forecaster out are fod. 5 hits in a row now. Tusnow Meadla Dracula.
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0: BTS agus Swim fir Teresa Tree. It's music day down. It gets beat. King Queen in a will too. Michelle and Jean. Hope you're having a good day. If not, maybe I have Jat Nuacht for you. I have tickets for Florence and the Machine to give away a reach in you. If you would like to win those, details to follow Irina Huera. Also, of course, Nismo Kjol for your day. That brand new track from Olivia Rodrigo, Itacht Nuas. And the new collab from Sabrina Carpenter, August Madonna. Love to get your thoughts on it. All of that and more, Itacht Nuas. Fun on Shaw, music to down, nigger beat. Uh-oh! Trouble is prowling across the southeast. Beat Breakfast.
1: The Kilkenny cat is on the loose. 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
0: Okay, on Ina Shakata, something special to happen, or beat. We had Paul answering his phone to find out he'd made it big.
3: Let's do it. How much in the cash machine?
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3: Congratulations, Paul. Well done.
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3: Holidays. Have you been on one yet?
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3: €250,000 is massive. And enjoy the party this weekend.
0: So, a big Paul, €250,000. He's definitely planning his late into Sierra now. And if you would like that to be you on Shocked and Shut, you know what to do. The cash machine is reloaded, right? And get this, gawkade mila euro, €200,000. Still a massive amount of money, still a guaranteed jackpot. The only question is, why haven't you entered? It's all up for grabs on Ina Shakuing. So, fi on phone, get your entry in now. There are two ways you can enter. It's Fader Lat text Shocked Rock Hyol. 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Aina Shakuing. And Dara Law is Fiha. Me, Bialtana. After that, one of my randomly picked, we could call in. You must answer within five rings. I guess Cog 2 and Maid Arrogate or all. You just say the amount, €200,000. It's all waiting for you, babe. Get the text in, text BEAT to 57557. Good luck.

0: Íntach ag Charlie Puth. Tá sin íntach ar fáil Wiz Khalifa, Charlie Puth there, and see you again.
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0: This is a pop collaboration I did not see coming, but it is Ana Cliste ar fad. Bert Manaw, one representing pop in the past, one representing pop in the present. Shaw on single, Istaini, oh, Sabrina Carpenter, August Madonna. Shaw, bring your love, her beat.

0: Oh, Olivia Rodrigo is fader lay hit again. If she knows how to make a hit, doesn't she? Drop dead air beat. Now, to tick AD a gum, you might want to win yourself a trip to a Kyoilkaram. Florence and the Machine, baby, she's coming to Lumnock. Me, Mehev, I have 2 tickets to give away. Would you like to win them? Well, details on how you can nab those tickets are exact. And Nismo Kyoil, Teddy Swims, August Carla Monroe, Beat is jumping next.
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Sé Seachtí an trí arena an saon seo Niall Horan an the loose. Agus tá Florence an Machine ag teacht an bhí seacún. I'll give you details on how to win those tickets to race jazzy.

0: So galore hits a kit. She's a fantastic performer. Florence and the Machine Toshi Chockety Thomond Park at Gara Lumlock. She's coming to Limerick June 27th. It will be an incredible QL Quorum. How would you like to go along? Well, this is what you need to do if you want to win the tickets. You need to listen out for Florence asking you to... So Trait on Nuacht, I would play a hit mix. Cuig Auron, five songs in a row. And during those hits, once and once only, I will play Florence saying... So that's the clip that you need to listen for. Cahig 2, 8 Docht. You need to listen out for Florence asking you to shake it out, shake it out. When you hear that, and only when you hear that, WhatsApp me on Fuckle Florence. The word Florence, along with your name and county, to 085-1029-103. And text her 102 will bag in a tick AD. You got it? Keep it locked or beat. Best of luck.
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13: At four, I'm Lily. A man has been taken to hospital after a gun was fired at a home in Wexford Town last night. The incident took place shortly after 11:30 in the Coolcots area. The man in his 50s was taken to Wexford General Hospital for treatment of non-life-threatening injuries. Gardaí are appealing for anyone who was in the area between 10:30 and 11:30 p.m. who may have witnessed the incident to come forward. Four people have been killed on the roads in the last 24 hours. A pedestrian was hit by a car in Dublin, while three men died following two separate collisions in Donegal, Ella Anderson reports.
1: It's been a tragic weekend on Irish roads with four young lives lost. A woman in her 20s was pronounced dead at the scene after she was hit by a car on the N11 Bray Road in Loughlinstown, Dublin, shortly after midnight last night. While Donegal has been rocked by two fatal crashes, a man in his 20s was critically injured when the car he was driving crashed in Ardmore near Muff at around 9:45 last night. He later died in hospital. That follows a separate crash on the N15 near Donegal town yesterday afternoon, which claimed the lives of two men in their 20s and 30s. Gardaí are appealing to anyone who witnessed the collisions or has dashcam footage that could help in their investigations to come forward.
13: Ambulance workers are prepared to escalate industrial action if enhanced pay scales aren't delivered, according to Unite. The trade union, along with SIPTU, will engage in talks with the HSE and National Ambulance Service tomorrow, following the cancellation of a 48-hour work stoppage that was due to take place this coming Tuesday. Unite is warning if no meaningful progress is made tomorrow, it will go ahead with a 72-hour stoppage on the 26th of May. And wreaths have been laid in County Galway today to remember those who suffered, died or were forced to emigrate during the Great Famine. The state's annual commemoration ceremony was held at the Irish Workhouse Centre in Portumna this afternoon, and former President Michael D. Higgins and his wife Sabina were among those in attendance. The latest news updates are on our website, beat102103.com.
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13: Firstly, to Gaelic Games, Waterford are 16 points to 15 up at Limerick in the early stages of the second half in the Munster Senior Hurling Championship. The Dáil Éireann need a victory to keep alive their hopes of qualifying for the knockout stages, and a Limerick win would also eliminate the reigning All-Ireland champions Tipperary. To soccer, teenagers Jaden Uma and Mason Milia have both been named in the Republic of Ireland squad for the upcoming friendlies with Qatar and Canada. Four League of Ireland players have been called up by manager Hamir Halgrimson. Bohemians Dawson Devoy, Cork City's Conor Brann and Shamrock Rovers' Adam Brennan and Egg McGinty. Veteran defender Seamus Coleman has been included, while Hibs' own Elding will link up the group as he awaits to get his international clearance. Elsewhere, Bruno Fernandes equaled the Premier League record for the most goal assists in a season in Manchester United's 3-2 win against Nottingham Forest. He's now level with the mark set by Arsenal's legend Thierry Henry and former Manchester City star Kevin De Bruyne. Keith Andrews' Brentford are drawing 1-1 against Crystal Palace, and it's also 1-1 between Fulham and Wolves. Everton lead 1-0 at home to Sunderland, and it's 0-0 between Leeds and Brighton. And West Ham look to keep their survival hopes alive at Newcastle this evening. In rugby, Ireland are easing to victory against Scotland on the final day of the Women's Six Nations. Aoife Wafer has scored two of Ireland's seven tries at the Aviva Stadium. World champions England look to secure then another Grand Slam against France later. In golf, Rory McIlroy feels he still has a chance of clinching back-to-back major golf titles tonight. The Masters champion will tee off from 3-under par on the final day of the PGA Championship, three strokes behind leader Alex Smalley. Patrick Harrington goes out from level par later, with Shane Lowry is 3-over after 7 holes today. And finally, in MMA, Conor McGregor is set to make his UFC return in July. The former two-weight world champion will face Max Holloway in a non-title bout. McGregor hasn't fought in the octagon since breaking his leg in a loss to Dustin Poirier 5 years ago.
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13: Cloudy this evening with widespread showers and limited sunny spells, highs of 9 to 13 degrees. I'm Lily, more in an hour.
0: Okay, Biggig 8 Doc. 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

0: the heartbreak in that song is palpable. Nach bhfuil sé docréite, Noah Cahan agus a single nua, The Great Divide, and the album nua is of the same name, The Great Divide, éis le sin. It is absolutely docréite. Fantastic work. Awesome. Okay, in you, TKD a gum to give away for Florence and the Machine. Toshi ag teacht, gadi Thomond Park, Lumnach, me mehev. In order to win the tickets, you simply had to listen out for Florence's shout to shake it out. You did hear her, of course, a written a hit mix. I played her before Khaki Kid. You text me in your droves and I can reveal that the Buator in you, the winner of the pair of tickets going to see Florence and the Machine in Thomond Park, is Miss Ruth Rockford. Os Conti Loch Gorman. Hope that's how I pronounce her name. Ruth Rochford, Rockford from Wexford. You were Texter 102. Gordigas Lathroot. So to Dulgadi Florence and the Machine. June 27th in Thomond Park. Have a fabulous time. Okay. Nismo Kyolik Tjacht. La Haig on Downock. Let's beat the Sunday blues and keep bopping through the weekend. Because it's still the weekend. So Kyolik Tjacht at Lewis Capaldi. Some Somber in there too. Another great songwriter. But we're going to get down to business and sing about No Broke Boys from Disco Lines to Nash at Casa Nexter Beat.
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3: 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It's felt just like it should be. 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

Disco Lines agus Tinashe. Just gone up on Lahore Street to Cahir. No broke boys. Give me that cash. This is Cash Machine. I guess more of into feeling like a broke boy or girl. And you, Gachlaw, with the bills coming through your door. How much would Gawcade Vila Euro change your life? Do you want 200 grand? What would that mean to you? Would it mean you're out of debt? Would it mean you could buy a Chalk Nua? Would it mean that you could tell your boss what you really think of them? And then just run out the door and run away and travel like airfoot on down all around the world. All up for grabs on Inisha Cooing next Friday. You know what to do if you want to win at Gawcade Vila Euro, 200 grand. You need to get your name into the draw. There are Go Valak, right? There are two ways that you can enter the Beat Cash Machine. 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Tayer and Idaline. 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The cost, go euro quig a cent plus your standard message rate. And the deadline, at 3 o'clock. Aaron Darla, Asfiha, me, Bialtana. May 22nd, 3pm. That's your deadline. Get the text in before then. After that, lines close. We pick a number. We dial it. You have 5 rings to answer. Cog 2 on phone or agar. Don't miss the call. Because Cog 2 made Argat a raw. You got to say the amount. 200,000 euro and you are laughing. Laughing your way to the VIP section of the first class flight you could be going on. You know what to do. Text BEAT to 57557.

Ella Henderson, August Rudimental, Alibi, Music DJ on Iger Beat. Okay, during the week I bought a big purchase. Need your opinion on it. Potentially life-changing. I'm wondering, on Yarn and Me, the wrong thing. Maybe you'll tell me your thoughts. But first, we got to get some great music on. Taylor Swift called him a great songwriter, and he is. Show Somber Beat.

0: Justin Bieber daisies. Beat Music Day Downing, Michelle and Shaw. And I was saying, I written a shock tonight, I made a big purchase, right? Potentially life-changing. Cost me €2,000. Go Vila Euro. And I don't know if I've made the best decision of my life or the wrong decision. But I thought for a crack, can you guess what I bought? Now, I can guarantee it's something you have or have access to. It's something you would use, Gawklaw. Maybe you need the cash for it. What did I buy? Can you guess? Can you solve the riddle? Get your guesses into me. 0851029103. I'll keep the music coming. Little mix of chops.
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0: Na buclí íntaga as Kingfisher Killer. Music Day Downing, Visa Graw, I made a big purchase, a written a shocktina, potentially life-changing, and it cost me €2,000. Gobbila euro. I said that you definitely have one of these too. Bader, you need a new one. But I asked you to toast, to take a guess. Cod a canning me. Most people guessed car newer. No, not everybody has a car. Because I did say everybody has one of these. George Kev, Arcanic 2 couch newer. Did you buy a new couch? Very close with your guess, right? It is something for the house. Arcanic me tucked newer. I bought a new mattress. And yes, it cost €2,000. And I feel very broke, very grown up, very mixed of emotions, like to ogle erm. It's such a big purchase. And you don't get to test drive a mattress like you test drive a car, do you know? So, thoughts and prayers for my new mattress, yes. Anyway, I'm sure it's like knees far than the one I have now, which is just springy and hard. I need something soft in my life, do you know what I mean? Anyway, if you want a new mattress, maybe enter the cash machine. Could be the start of your big purchases. Okay, just a Cahar Conna Cúig Anish, Music Day Downing, and I'm going to keep the Kiowa coming. Harry Styles, the Cossa next.
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12: At five, I'm Lily. A man has been taken to hospital after a gun was fired at a home in Wexford Town last night. The incident took place shortly after 11:30 in the Coolcots area. The man in his 50s was taken to Wexford General Hospital for treatment of non-life-threatening injuries, and Gardaí are appealing for anyone who was in the area between 10:30 and 11:30pm and who may have witnessed the incident come forward. Four people have been killed on the roads in the last 24 hours. A pedestrian was hit by a car in Dublin, while three men died following two separate collisions in Donegal. Ella Anderson reports.
13: It's been a tragic weekend on Irish roads with four young lives lost. A woman in her 20s was pronounced dead at the scene after she was hit by a car on the N11 Bray Road in Loughlinstown, Dublin, shortly after midnight last night. While Donegal has been rocked by two fatal crashes, a man in his 20s was critically injured when the car he was driving crashed in Ardmore near Muff at around 9:45 last night. He later died in hospital. That follows a separate crash on the N15 near Donegal Town yesterday afternoon, which claimed the lives of two men in their 20s and 30s. Gardaí are appealing to anyone who witnessed the collisions or has dashcam footage that could help in their investigations to come forward.
12: The World Health Organization says an Ebola outbreak in Africa is a public health emergency of international concern. At least 80 people are suspected to have died in the Democratic Republic of the Congo and one in Uganda. Hundreds more are believed to be infected, and there's currently no vaccine for this strain of Ebola. Kingston Mills, Professor of Experimental Immunology at the School of Biochemistry and Immunology at Trinity College, says mRNA technology could be used to make one.
14: Even though the existing vaccines against Ebola are based on different technology, those vaccines were developed before the mRNA technology really came to the fore. So now it would be relatively easy to adapt the existing vaccine, a new one, against this particular strain using the mRNA technologies.
12: And wreaths have been laid in County Galway today to remember those who suffered, died or were forced to emigrate during the Great Famine. The state's annual commemoration ceremony was held at the Irish Workhouse Centre in Portumna this afternoon, and former President Michael D. Higgins and his wife Sabina were among those in attendance. The latest news updates are on our website, beat102103.com.
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12: Firstly, in Gaelic games, Waterford and Tipperary have been knocked out of the Munster Hurling Championship ahead of the final round of fixtures. Peter Casey and Geroid Hegarty's goals helped the league champions Limerick to overcome Waterford by 229 to 220 at the Gaelic grounds. Limerick, Cork and Clare are now set to progress from the round robin selection. In soccer, teenagers Jaden Umma and Mason Melia have been both named in the Republic of Ireland squad for the upcoming friendlies with Qatar and Canada. Four League of Ireland players have been called up by manager Hamir Halgrimson. Bohemians' Dawson Devoy, Cork City's Conor Brann and Shamrock Rovers' Adam Brennan and Ed McGinty. Veteran defender Seamus Coleman has been included, while Hibs' own Elding will link up with the group as he awaits to get his international clearance. Elsewhere, Brentford have kept their European hopes alive after scoring a late goal to draw 2-2 against Crystal Palace. Sunderland's 3-1 victory at Everton also keeps them in the hunt for continental football. West Ham are at Newcastle this evening, and Noah Wynn will take them out of the Premier League relegation zone. And Manchester United were 3-2 winners against Nottingham Forest earlier. In rugby, Ireland have finished their Women's Six Nations campaign on a high. Brittany Hogan and Aoife Wafer scored two tries each in a 54-5 rout of Scotland at the Aviva Stadium. Scott Beaman's side scored eight tries in all. And finally to golf, Rory McIlroy feels he still has a chance of clinching back-to-back major golf titles tonight. The Masters champion will tee off from 3-under par on the final day of the PGA Championship, three strokes behind leader Alex Smalley. Padraig Harrington goes out from level par later, with Shane Lowry is level par after 10 holes today.
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12: Cloudy for the rest of today with widespread heavy showers, highs of 9 to 13 degrees. I'm Lily, more in an hour.
0: Alone, Scammers, Spare, Misbehaving, but don't worry because the music playlist is definitely lit. Harry Styles, they've clocked now in it.

0: strike a pose. Lady Gaga agus Doechii. Runway ar beat, Fiatrice Cuig agus Rina Sheedan Aaron Shin for the Devil Wears Prada 2, made for that movie. Okay, speaking of runways, it's Sunday. I'm saying, how about you turn your phone into a runway? I'm feeling generous. I want to give away a bright red beat goodie bag. And I want to know if you can give me your best runway pose. So, are you up for it? This is what I would like you to do, right? Togamak on phone. Take out your phone, right? Take out that camera there. And strike me a pose. Send me a selfie, okay? Tourdom on Blue Steel. Give me your best Blue Steel, your best Zoolander. Channel Madonna. Kylie Jenner. Channel Pat Short if you want. It's come along. Just strike a pose. Give me your best runway model pose in that selfie. Are you up for it? 0851-29103. Just your picture, coom. It's just a bit of crack. Send it to me on WhatsApp. The person with the best Devil Wears Prada of fashion pose will win the goodie bag.
1: 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Your lunchtime just got louder.
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0: The view is spectacular on WhatsApp right now. Dracula, Tame Impala, August Jenny are beat. Do you think me? I asked you to send me pictures of you striking a pose. This is all to celebrate the Devil Wears Prada 2 August on single runway off Lady Gaga August Doherty. Well, photographs, the green graph that I have been getting are WhatsApp, Toshi, Eintok, Erfod. I have people really giving me more than Madonna, more than Claudia Schiffer, more than Kate Moss, giving me everything. Keep it coming into me. Strike a pose or WhatsApp. Hyol Green Graph Dumb. Just send me a selfie of you striking your best model pose, and the best Vogue picture will win the Beat Goodie Bag.
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0: Of course, if you would like to dress like they do in The Devil Wears Prada, Leshna Hady, Os Prada, Gucci, Chanel, Dior, how would Gawcade Vila Euro do it for you? 200,000 euro. You get yourself a whole new wardrobe with that and a lot more. 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Next Friday, guaranteed jackpot, Arish. 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Buy on phone. 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Right, there's two ways you can play. It's Fader That Text Shock Track to Hyol. 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After that one number picked, we could be calling you. Call you to and phone a ragger, because call you to a mate arrogant a raw. Answer the phone within five rings, say the amount, 200,000 euro. And it's all Prada from now on, baby. Or at least designer sunglasses, you know what I mean? Get the text in. 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
2: You're on beat.

that you came. The Wanted are Music Day down, Ig. Okay. So Deva Wears Prada 2, the pictorial in an ish. Deva Wears Prada's out. I was playing Runway, as Doty, as Lady Gaga, and I asked you to channel the fashion runway, baby, to strike a pose to win a Beat goodie bag. Time in Raw. Leshna Green Grafner or WhatsApp. Models galore. Kate Moss, eat your heart out. These photos are fashion fantastic, but there can only be one Bua Tour in you. Who is it going to be? Now, honourable mention necessary for Chris as Loch Garman. I cannot describe the magic of this photograph, okay? Chris is a cohav. Red August. Dark August Bowen lipstick. Dark August Bowen on his cheeks. Dark August Bowen, red and white on his eyelids. And he is giving me his best fish lips. It was all to support Poland earlier in the Eurovision. Not even from Poland, just picked a random country to support. Chris, you're a fashion icon. Get yourself down to that model agency, baby. Okay, the Beat goodie bag in you, the only person who could outdo Chris on the runway.

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Mia, Michaela, Daisy, August Braxton, os feathered, guys. Absolute icons. Vogue, Vogue, Vogue, Vogue. Thank you for getting in touch. I believe your mammy, Melissa, sent in that photo and you are all supermodels, baby. Be goodie bag on its way out to you. Gurmila Mahagwiv. I sucked all in a green graffina. You were all models in your own way. Now, let's strike a pose to Vogue with Ariana. Remixing the hit from Madonna. It's kicking off her world tour, actually, too, next month. You can channel that inner model and strike more poses for me if you want. Sure, yes, and Music Day Downing, Ariana Grande, Airbeat.

0: especially for Chris, Mia, Michaela, Daisy, August Braxton, all the models in the southeast in you. Ariana Grande, yes, and a remix from Vogue there. Music Day Downing. Chris was a Taku Poland, a rare. He was supporting Poland in the Eurovision last night, which leads me to the question, have you listened to the winning song? And what do you think? Because it's dividing audiences online. Do you know something? I'll play you a clip and maybe get your thoughts on that. Again, Cúpulan Omaid, agus níos mó ceol ag teacht. Niall Horan, Martin Cabe next.
1: Bring the beat. Well, what's the crack? It's Killian here. 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

Niall Horan, August Dinner Party, Music Day Downig, Airbeat. Okay, Fiasig Lauert a little there, fui the Eurovision. Ni raibh mé ag féigean dár. Och, I've heard some controversy online about the winner, right? Because there's just disagreement about whether this is actually a good song. I'm the bangarang, bangaranga, bangaranga, bangaranga. I'm the bangarang, bangaranga, bangaranga, bangaranga. I'm the bangarang. Is that music or is it noise? Like, ni féidirlom. I can't tell. A lot of people were saying, so that was Bulgaria, by the way, Vuigshi. But a lot of people were saying that Romania should have won. Less than an hour on. Choke me. I mean, it would have been a bit controversial if that hour on won, would it not have? Nothing, though, is as funny as the UK's entry. Because Vishay, good donna. It was called Eins Weiß Drei got me feeling wonky donkey. That was how it went. So needless to say, I don't think we missed much by not participating. Anyway, all I will say though, this Bulgaria entry, her dancing, she ate the house down. So, gorgeous lady for that. Back to the Ciolanish. This is the final song, Music Day Downig, Amble, August Moral Victory, Airbeat.

0: out every gig, Emily, in Amble, Moral Victory, Bulabas, Stoav. That is on Ciarán Deireanach, our music today down. Tomei Creighton Agnish, I'll be back tomorrow. Be throwbacks 10 to 11. Achfan on Shaw, Kirsten Matty Maher, Ixchocht, August Beat Anthems with BB Rexha, Fateless, kicking us off next.
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15: At 6, I'm Lily. A young Irish man is one of two people killed in a road crash in Thailand. He is understood to have been a film student in Dublin. The nationality of a woman who also died in the crash has not yet been established. The Department of Foreign Affairs says it is aware of the case and is providing consular assistance to the family. A senior health official in Africa says he's in panic mode because of an Ebola outbreak linked to scores of deaths. More than 330 suspected cases have been recorded in the Democratic Democratic Republic of Congo. The World Health Organization has declared it a public health emergency of international concern, and there's currently no vaccine for this strain of Ebola. A 72-hour work stoppage will go ahead later this month if ambulance workers are not offered enhanced pay scales. That's the warning from Unite Trade Union, who will be joining SIPTU in talks tomorrow with the HSE and National Ambulance Service. The union has said they will return to the picket lines on the 26th of May if no meaningful progress is made during those talks. 52 homes in Cashel are to be knocked down by Tipperary County Council. It's approved site remediation works at Ballypadeen, which will mean the partially constructed houses will be demolished. It says the units were originally granted permission only as tourism accommodation linked to a hotel development that was never built, with no valid residential permission in place. Tipperary South TD Matty McGrath says the homes are in too good condition to be knocked.
6: Should site to demolish 52 of the finest houses constructed I've ever seen in my lifetime. They're like a solid structure and a wonderful site, and you know, they're substantially complete. 100,000 would finish the houses inside, at the very most inside. Outside is a different matter. They have to do obviously sewage connection that was to go to cash in the planning.
15: And Tyson Fury's daughter, Venezuela, has married her fiancé, Noah Price, in a lavish ceremony on the Isle of Man. The 16-year-old tied the knot yesterday in front of family and friends, with the wedding expected to feature on the family's Netflix series At Home with the Furies. Guests included members of the Fury family and Molly Mae Haig, while her and Tommy's daughter, Bambi, acted as bridesmaid. The latest news updates are on our website, beat102.103.com.
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15: Firstly, in Gaelic Games, Waterford and Tipperary have been knocked out of the Munster Hurling Championship ahead of the final round of fixtures. Peter Casey and Geroid Hegarty's goals helped the league champions Limerick to overcome Waterford by 229-220 at the Gaelic grounds. Now Limerick, Cork and Clare are set to progress from the round robin selection. To soccer, West Ham have fallen 2-0 down at Newcastle in a crucial game for their hopes of avoiding Premier League relegation. A win would take the Londoners out at the bottom three above Tottenham. Brentford remain in the hunt for European qualification after scoring a late equaliser to draw 2-2 with Crystal Palace. Sunderland's 3-1 victory at Everton also keeps them in the hunt for continental football. But Brighton's bid took a blow as they conceded deep into injury time in a 1-0 defeat at Leeds. And Manchester United were 3-2 winners against Nottingham Forest earlier, while Wolves had held Fulham 1-1. In rugby, Ireland have finished their Women's Six Nations campaign on a high. Brittany Hogan and Aoife Wafer scored 2 tries each in a 54-5 rout of Scotland at the Aviva Stadium. Scott Beaman's side scored 8 tries in all, and they'll finish in third place. Finally, in golf, Rory McIlroy is in contention heading into the final round of the second major of the season, the PGA Tour Championship. McIlroy will be out of course from 3 under par in just over an hour's time, and he's 3 strokes adrift off the leader Alex Smalley. And Padraig Harrington is 1 under after 3 holes, while Shane Lowry is 2 over holes on 17.
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15: Tonight will become dry for most, with clear spells and isolated showers. Lowest temperatures of 1 to 5 degrees. I'm Lily, that's all from the newsroom today. Kirsten continues next.
17: It is Kirsten here, keeping you company on this Sunday evening. Up first, it's BB Rexha and Faithless. Beat.

0: with Leakit playing here on Beat. You're listening to Beat's Most Wanted. I'm Kirsten with you until 8 o'clock tonight. Got some Olivia Rodrigo on the way with her latest one. It's called Drop Dead, right after Somber. Undressed plays next.
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The Somber with Undressed playing here on your number one hit music station Beat. Got some Sonny Federa, DOD and Jazzy on the way with Some Days. Right after this, brand new from Olivia Rodrigo. It's called Drop Dead.

0: Benson Boone, Mystical Magical, playing here on Beat. Got some Licky Lee and the Magician on the way right after Bella Kay. I Love It, I Love It, I Love It plays next. Let's go.
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0: Sky and her latest one, Silent Treatment, finishing off this hour of Beats Most Wanted. Don't go anywhere. I'll be back shortly with some more new music.
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0: 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Up first this hour, it's another in 54 Ultra with Talk To You.

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0: You are you don't. That is brand new from Dave Lofts. It's called Holy and it plays here on Beat. Hope you're all having a lovely Sunday evening. Got some LaRue on the way with a throwback right after Harry Styles, whose latest one, American Girls, plays next.
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Gotta love a bit of LaRue. That is Bulletproof playing here on Beat. That's Olivia Dean on the way. Some brand new Calvin Harris teaming up with Jazzy as well. But first, let's get on some Kygo, Khalid and Griffin. This is Save My Love on Beat.

0: brand new from Calvin Harris and Jazzy. It's called Satisfy and it plays here on Beat. I'll be back very shortly with more music. Up next is Pink Panthers and Zara Larsson.
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1: Kingfisher, The Blade, playing here on Beat. Got some Eminem, Houdini on the way shortly, but first, let's get on some brand new. This is the latest one from Moolah Jones. It's called Love Letter.

0: is Florence Road, hanging out to dry, finishing off the show for me this evening. I'm Kirsten. I will be back with you tomorrow evening from 6 p.m. So until then, I will chat to you. Don't go anywhere because Ava Summers is up next with Irish Beat.
1: The days are getting longer. The sun's starting to show up. And everything just feels a little brighter. And now, your bank balance could too.
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11: Hello, hello. It is 8 o'clock on a Sunday night. It's Ava Summers with you, bringing you 2 hours of non-stop Irish music, cranking out the tunes, showing you all your favourite artists, what they're up to, their latest tracks, and maybe a few of your new favourites as well. There is a fantastic artist called Selene Lawrence coming up from County Cork, and she is amazing. I've got her latest song, 17 Tall, on the way. But first, this one is the latest from Kojak, teaming up with Khaki Kid, back up to number 10 this week on the homegrown charts. It's Rude on Beat.

Now, that's a band I would love to go see live. They're called Mirrors. That's Wood on Irish Beats. Now, if there's anything you want to hear, you know the drill. It's 0851 029 103. But, keep it Irish. I've got the brand new one from Kneecap lined up right after this. This is Fake Saint. It's called Afraid to Live. Check this out. I'm afraid.

It's a bop, isn't it? Kate Tempest teaming up with the one and only Kneecap. It's an Irish goodbye here on Beat. Got some Jordan Adetunji on the way with Climbing Up. But first, it's time for a little bit of Keane to Crawl. I feel like I haven't played any Keane in an age. This is Your Eyes. It's one of my favourites from him here on Beat.

0: won the Hot Press Readers Poll Artist of the Year this year. It's C-Matt with the Jamie Oliver Petrol Station. You're listening to Irish Beats. That's at number 9 on our homegrown charts this week. I cannot wait to see her live. I saw her at ATN last year, and if anybody else saw her at ATN, you know what I mean. You know what I mean when I say she knows how to put on a show. I have got some more tunes from the homegrown charts coming up. It is the latest one from Robbie Doherty. Still sitting at number 8 this week, actually. Didn't move an inch. Get Out My Head plays next. Let's go.
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the latest one from Moyo, I have to say. I'm a big Moyo fan. And yeah, kind of came from nowhere, actually. You know, it was as if everybody woke up one day and knew exactly who Moyo was. And yeah, I'm very happy to hear new music. It's called Just a Man, here on Beat, brand new Irish music. Got some new era coming up, especially for Sean, looking for that. But first, back to our homegrown charts. In at number 7 this week, it's the latest one from Florence Road, and I liked it when it came out. I love it now. It's called Hanging Out to Dry on Beat.

know how to host a party. It is New Era on Irish Beats. It's all night. Keeping the tunes rolling. Got this one in from Niall Horan. He is actually really on the up and up with this new, I'm guessing, album, EP kind of thing. Whatever he's about to release, it's going to be good because there's songs like this on it. It's Dinner Party, number 6 on our homegrown charts this week.

0: 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Got some Fontaines in the next hour. I'll be continuing my way up the charts, and I've got that absolute banger coming in from Jazzy and Calvin Harris. What a team up, right? Satisfy plays next here on Beat.
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0: It's 9 o'clock and we're heading into our number two of Irish Beats for this week. I've got some Amanda Fawn on the way with I Am Carried. It's just an absolutely majestic piece of music. But first, it is the collab everyone is talking about right now. Our very own Jazzy has gone from working in Tesco to teaming up with Calvin Harris, one of the hottest DJs in the entire world for the last like 15 years. So if you don't know who he is, have you ever listened to Beat? Brand new music. It's called Satisfy on Irish Beats. Kicking off this hour.

brand new music, hot off the press from Dermot Kennedy. I have to say, it is by far my favourite Dermot Kennedy song so far. It's at number 5 on our homegrown charts this week. I don't know what it is about it. I love, especially that little instrumental in the intro. I don't know what it is about it, but it just gets under my skin. Got some Ye Vagabonds on the way. Speaking of songs that get under my skin, wait till you hear this. Danny is on the way after this from Flynn Johnson. It's called Blanked. Stuck in the road, nothing's enough.

0: Isn't that just beautiful? Absolutely gorgeous. From right here in the southeast on the Wexford-Wicklow border, it is Ye Vagabonds with Danny. You're listening to Irish Beats. It's Ava Summers with you, keeping you company until 10 o'clock tonight, cranking out the tunes, letting you know who's doing what in the music world in Ireland. I've got some Lex Buca on the way. Big fan of those. Got some Sprints in there too. If you haven't heard of Sprints before, you're definitely going to know them when you hear this. And I've got the next on our countdown. It's good. It's up to number 3 this week. Mm-hmm. Reggie, on the way.
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7: 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So, whether you're running late for that doctor's appointment or you were supposed to meet the girls 30 minutes ago for a bottomless brunch, make sure you tap a taxi.

How class is that? Sprints. It's better on Irish beats. I've got some Fontaines lined up. I just decided last minute that I'd sprinkle a little bit of Fontaines into the show. They weren't really planned on being there, but then I saw this song and I was like, oh my God, I haven't played any Fontaines in like months at this point. I've got some Amble coming up too, but first, I'm a big fan of these guys. They came up on my For You page a little while ago and I've been kind of tuning in ever since. They call themselves King Cara. It's Ainscaoláin on beat.

It's the latest from Amble. Still sitting at number 2 on the homegrown charts this week. We'll do a quick recap, shall we? In at number 10 was Rude. Back up to number 10, should I say. Jamie Oliver, Petrol Station, in at number 9. And Get Out My Head by Robbie Doherty, in at number 8. Number 7 is Hanging Out to Dry, Florence Road. And number 6 is Dinner Party, Niall Horan, Turnstile. Latest one from Dermot Kennedy is in at number 5. Fenian, You Didn't Hear, is in at number 4 this week, down to number 4 with Kneecap, but I just had to play that new song because it's so good. Got some Reggie up to number 3 with Talk of the Town, and you just heard number 2, Moral Victory. It is Amble. I've actually lost count of how many weeks these guys have been at number 1 with this song, to be quite frank with you. I cannot remember the last time I saw a number 1 sitting here for this long. It was probably Killa last year, to be honest. It is Kingfisher, your number 1 for this week. It's The Blade on Irish.

0: absolutely love that song. Oh my God. I'd forgotten how much I loved it until I was like singing all the words. I was like, wait a minute, I know this song. It's your throwback on this hour on Irish Beats. It's The Script with Before the Worst. And that's basically all from me for this week. Aww. I won't be back with you this week at all during the week, so you won't be talking to me until our Saturday Sports Beat once again. This week was my first week on Sports Beat and it went really well, so I can't wait to come back and do it all again next week. But, Éireann Darling, Tuairara, I won't be with you Thursday, I won't be with you Friday, so I will see you on Saturday. You'll have an awful lot of taking care to do of yourself in the meantime, but don't go anywhere. Keep it locked to Beat because we have got Hit Truck and a Heron on the way. The official charts in Ireland. You see what's sitting at number one at the minute. It's a good one, I can promise you that. But go forth, weekend. I will talk to you guys next week. Bye!
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Bella Kay, I love it, I love it, I love it. Ibra Hain, own shocked in Shakacha. Ogs and Tuna Vian, Egg on Top Spot, Ibra Hain on Top in Shakacha. Harry Styles, American Girls. And Keshnish Lawn, Meg Shan Reached on Top in Shot. Well, Beg, Le Clush Doyle, Galua. So, Snow Mind, Laura, I could give her a truck, Le Kyolo, Becky Hill, Hands on Me. Kiss 30.

0: Casey Musgraves anig iver a fehocht le dry spell tot a geistocht le hittert in a heron lumsa Louise Cantle and Lanwood de Rigorish lesh and Gyll again second to your case close tapo hort Leonard na Mahori. Shot
1: even the hair on his mo on shocked and shot. 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
2: Find the pen, he can sure find the blade.
0: Sean from Top and Shot, Kingfisher, the blade. 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Harry Styles, American Girls. You much galua, Ketha Anok, the nomade, Raglan Arish, Lesh on Gil. 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

Somber egg ivra fet tree in our gourd and a shocht and a shinavi potential. 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New a dear ketch egg ivra a fed though on tacht and show. She Olivia Rodrigo, the drop dead. Sure.

0: listening just the way you are on Tan with Orin Sheen, all in Grover Sheen. Lana Mui de Rygerist is Sheen a Taka egg on top 20 egg and point the show. Seller Gasame Mak and Sheen a Taka going to give her a feha. Easton with Lenar Namahori.
1: Kayev egg, born the Gortaka on Shakhtan Show. 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

Lady Gaga agus Doechii Lekeila ag iver a hug diagan ar gort na seachtana le Runaway. 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On van the even show Florence Road, hanging out to dry. 17.

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9: 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Drone a Haron Ismo on Southern Shaw. 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

0: Seol, Erin Ucko, Dermot Kennedy, Ag Iver and Lai, Buinta on album Alling Nua, The Way to the Woods, Shinavi, Turnstile, Rima Shinavi, a Deciola, Lewis Capaldi, Stay Love, Lanamu Dragor, Reach, Dinesh Leshen, Ochtu Tunis, Mosa Tir, Tir Kaish, Close Tapa, Hort, Lenar, Namahori.
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Tygo featuring Khaled, August Griffin, I give her a shot, Lahade, the track is Save My Love on Tanama Thorin Tune Shin. Raglan Arish, August, Kyol Alling Aranuk, Gwyn, Egg Iver Shay, the lads, shot, Egg Tit, the Mamak, on Top Kug, on Top the Shock, Fos, Kadamer Tune, give her a Shay, Kingfisher, the Blade. Number

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1: Four.
0: Harry Styles, American Girls. 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

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Meditations, higher power vibrations, flipping tables at the temple, like Dalai Lama in Vegas. 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

0: 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Live stream genocide. 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
1: Sunday morning, you're listening to Beat, and have a think about this one. Have you ever seen a cow being milked? Well, stats coming out of the National Dairy Council shows that more than half of parents with children under 12 in Ireland say their child has never seen a cow being milked. This research comes up as 1,500 pupils across Ireland prepare to visit farms during May. Emma Walls is the CEO of the National Dairy Council, and she joins us to tell us more and really tell us about what it means for if children, what it says about Ireland, really, if we haven't really seen a cow being milked. And Emma, you're very welcome to the Sunday Grill. I really had to think about, have I seen a cow being milked? I'm from a farming background, but not a dairy farmer. We were, it was all sheep, which aren't the most interesting. But I've definitely seen a cow being milked, but it's been all about, you know, bringing my child to see a cow being milked. It's quite deliberate. Do you know what I mean?
2: Yeah, I think for a lot of people now, it requires a conscious decision. Years and years ago, those of us who weren't brought up on a farm probably had some kind of familial connection, maybe a granny or an uncle, and they could go and visit during the summer. But our population has changed so much in a generation. And actually, the survey that the National Dairy Council did found that about almost three-quarters of parents had seen a cow being milked.
1: Okay.
2: But closer to half of their children have. So it's something that we're really losing with the generations. There's a different population, a more diverse population, and fewer farmers about. So therefore, the connection is being lost. And with that, Orla, comes a disconnection amongst children and a lack of understanding about how their food is produced, which is a real shame.
1: And that is the problem, is it really?
2: I think it's a huge problem. I think it's a problem for two reasons. One is, and particularly for us in the National Dairy Council, we worry about how much milk our children are drinking, and all of the information tells us that kids are not getting the recommended five portions of dairy a day. Mm-hmm. So nutrition is really important, and that appreciation of our food. But if children don't know where their food comes from, either they're getting no information about it, or they're susceptible to misinformation. If they're relying on the internet, they may see farming and ways of farming that are actually totally alien to Irish farming. They're seeing what happens on international farms where you have cows being kept indoors for most of the year. And actually, Irish farming is very distinctive. It's very unique. We have a totally different system because our cows are out of grass for most of the year. And
1: great.
2: It's very important that kids understand what we have here is special and it's distinctive.
1: Yes. Can we just go back to that recommended five portions of dairy? Is that for children particularly?
2: Yes. So what's really interesting about children and young adults is that they have a window in terms of laying down bone density with increased amounts of calcium. So between the age of 5 and 19, the Department of Health recommends five portions of dairy a day. And in fact, over 70 should also be having five portions a day. And for the rest of us, three portions a day is good.
1: Wow.
2: But there is that sort of opportunity to lay down. It's a bit like a bank account or an SSIA. You've got that lovely window at a certain age where what you deliver to your body in terms of calcium is going to reward you in later life. Now, kids famously don't really think about what's going to happen 1 year, 10 years or 50 years hence. But it's very important for parents to understand that they have to get that dairy into their kids at an early
1: age. What is a portion? What would be an example of a portion?
2: Well, a portion could be maybe 100 grams or 125 grams of yogurt, 200 mils of milk, and maybe 20 grams or 25 grams of cheese is a really good portion of dairy.
1: Okay, so not too much. And three for adults. Just another thing to add on when we're all counting our fibre and our protein, I need to add dairy to that list as well.
2: Well, it's difficult, but now I am biased, Orla, I will admit that, but I think it's pretty simple and easy to get it in because it's such a versatile product.
1: Well, exactly.
2: It comes in all sorts of forms and it's also pretty delicious, to
1: be fair.
2: Well,
1: true. And I'd say I get through that with my cups of tea throughout the day as well anyway. So let's talk about children heading to farms as well. This is a new plan.
2: Yes, so we operate the EU School Milk Scheme at the National Dairy Council, and we do that in partnership with the Department of Agriculture. So historically, that's all been about making sure that there's a portion of milk goes into schools for the participating children, and also some educational information about milk and its nutrition and where food comes from. But we piloted a scheme last year where we brought some of the schools to farms. So rather than bringing the story of farming to the classroom, we thought it would be interesting to bring the classroom classes to the farm. Mm. And of course, that's a much more immersive way to do it, because instead of sitting in a classroom and looking at paper or looking at a screen, the kids come off the bus, they get to see, touch, smell everything that's happening on the farm and really get to experience it firsthand. And they are so curious. They have endless questions about how it all works. And we found that it was really impactful last year, so we decided this year to try and scale it up. And our farmers are great, of course. They're interested in opening the gates of the farm. They're very proud of what they do in terms of milk quality, but also from a sustainability and environmental practice. So they're only dying to show off what they're doing. And the kids are dying to get out and farm and see all of the different aspects, from grassland management through to the milking parlour, how the milk quality is maintained. But the highlight, Orla, is always the kids getting to meet the baby calves on the farm. They absolutely love that.
1: Yeah. And, you know, it's very interesting as well how dairy farming has changed so much with technology as well. So that must be really interesting for the kids.
2: It is extraordinary, and we always try to create simple analogies for the kids. So an awful lot of cows in Ireland now wear collars, and that gives the farmer so much information about the health of the animal, and really helps in terms of being proactive to mind the animal and to spot issues even before they arise. But for the kids, we explain that as though it were a Fitbit.
1: Yes.
2: They're a Fitbit for cows, and they recognise that immediately. They understand it, they get it.
1: And with those 1,500 kids who are going to visit the farms, are you prioritising kind of urban schools rather than rural schools?
2: Well, interesting you should ask that. I think we're trying to prioritise schools that have children who maybe have never been on a farm. So you would think that that means an immediate urban-rural divide. So there are a lot of schools coming, for example, from inner city Dublin. But actually, what we know is that rural towns very often have kids who've never been on a farm. Just because you're in a rural town doesn't mean that you're necessarily even closer to farming. And I cannot tell you the number of farmers who say to me, my child is the only child in the local school from a farm. So because there's fewer farmers, there's fewer farms, and there's more kids who've never had that experience, whether they're in the cities or whether they're in our towns.
1: Well, what an amazing experience to give those kids. Hopefully those stats that over half of children at 12 haven't seen a cow being milked will change now thanks to those visits. And I'm going off now to measure the amount of dairy that my child is getting every day as well, Emma. So thanks a million for that. You can check out the National Dairy Council is ndc.ie, and I presume you're on social media as well.
2: We're on all the platforms, Orla, absolutely.
1: Brilliant stuff. So if you just search for National Dairy Council on Instagram and all the different platforms, you can find out what they are doing there. That is Emma Walls, CEO of the National Dairy Council. And Emma, thank you so much for joining me on the Sunday Grill this morning.
2: A pleasure.

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0: It's Beat on a Sunday, and the Irish Heart Foundation's Move Every Day in May is well underway. It encourages people to get active daily to boost heart health and to raise funds. Some of the people doing that work in Macaulay's and Whitemill in Wexford, and one of those people, Ruth, joins me on the Sunday Grill this morning to tell us about if you're heading to Macaulay's this coming Thursday and you see a lot of bikes there and people that you might recognise from the town on these bikes. Well, Ruth is going to explain more because you're doing a spin-a-thon. It's been a long time since I've seen a spin-a-thon taking place, Ruth.
1: Yeah. Hi, Orla. How are you?
0: Hi, yeah.
1: Thanks very much for the call. So basically, in Macaulay, in Whitemill, and actually Macaulay as a group, nationally, we are involved in the Irish Heart Foundation's campaign Move Every Day in May.
0: Okay, great.
1: And next Thursday, I work in the Macaulay Whitemill store. And next Thursday, we are running an event in-store with the Spin-a-thon.
0: Okay.
1: We're running in conjunction with Yola Bakery, that are actually beside us there in the retail park.
0: Brilliant.
1: Some of their staff members are going to take part in the spin-a-thon. And the bikes are actually being donated, or, well, given to us on the day for a loan from Transform Fitness and Predator Gym here in Wexford as well. So thanks very much to them.
0: So how many bikes are going to be there on the day?
1: So we're going to have two bikes on the day, and it's going from 9 o'clock in the morning till 3 o'clock in the afternoon.
0: Perfect.
1: So between the staff of Yola and Macaulay Whitemill, we're going to be running the bikes.
0: And is it a
1: for the whole time?
0: Spin exercise? What's that? Six hours a class, or is it just like? Well, so you're actually doing a spin class.
1: A spin class, basically. So we're going to try and keep the bikes moving. Well, we will keep the bikes moving for that period of time.
0: And have all the people involved, i.e. the employees and people in Macaulay's and Yola Bakery, do they know what spin entails?
1: Oh God, yeah, of course.
0: It's fairly tough going, spin, isn't it?
1: We'll have to try and keep the pace at an achievable level, I suppose, for that length of time.
0: The music will have
1: between
0: to be
1: us
0: slow
1: all
0: enough
1: anyway.
0: Beats. You've been taking part in Move Every Day in May as it stands, have you? And how's everything going, yourself and your workmates?
1: We're all quite active at the moment in there. So between running, walking, gym classes and stuff like that, we're all trying to keep it going. Yeah, there's a few of us on the team. So as a group, we're trying to raise, you know, important funds and that for the Irish Heart Foundation. So
0: yeah, of course. And of course, that's all about improving our cardiovascular health.
1: Improving, exactly, yeah, your heart health, yeah, it's very important. So on the day, like, as well, we're going to have loads of raffle prizes and spot prizes, and we're going to do, hopefully do, like, blood pressure checking on the day. Okay. So we'd be asking for a small donation for that, and then that will obviously all go towards the Irish Heart Foundation as well.
0: Brilliant.
1: So anybody that's around in the locality, we would be delighted to see you. And if you want to get your blood pressure checked, or even just enter into our competitions on the day, that would be great.
0: Great stuff. That is on Thursday in the Macaulay's in Whitemill, which is the business park on the Clonard Road there outside Wexford town. It's on from 9 a.m. to 3 p.m. Two bikes there doing spinning for 6 hours, and it's all part of the Irish Heart Foundation's campaign for this month, which is Move Every Day in May. And you can find more details on that on moveinmay.ie, and it has details on how you can donate to the Irish Heart Foundation as well. But you can do that in Macaulay's this coming Thursday. Ruth, thanks a million for joining me, and best of luck on that spin bike on Thursday.
1: Thanks very much, Orla.

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1: Sunday morning, you are listening to Beat, and for many households, it is run up to leaving and junior certs time. It's just around the corner. Even saying that has brought a shudder to my soul. I was the most unprepared student. So Dan Sheedy, who is the principal of the tuition centre, has a practical list of do's and don'ts. He chatted to us about some of these last year for students as they head into the exams. And let's say, be less me, be more Dan. Dan, you've got great advice, don't you?
2: Well, you're talking, Orla, to a much more relaxed Dan this year. Last year, I was in enviable position of my daughter was sitting leaving cert.
1: Yeah, how did that all go now?
2: Do you know what? Like everything, it all turns out very fine in
1: Brilliant.
2: The end.
1: But so
2: try telling me that as a parent 2 weeks before last year.
1: Now, you had a daughter in the leaving cert, am I right? And a son in the junior cert, was it?
2: Alice was doing the leaving cert and James was doing the junior cycle. And two very contrasting approaches to study. I think anyone out there who's got a daughter and a son will know that the daughters tend to panic and work really hard, and the lads tend to say, "I should be grand," you know. So,
1: well, am I being
2: it's tough for parents.
1: It really is
2: tough for parents. Not as tough for the poor teenagers, but it's a challenging time for parents, you know.
1: Totally. And is it a bit of a sweeping statement to say that maybe your son was a bit more chilled about it because it was? And I'm not going to use the J as in just. Because it was the junior cert, there's not as much
2: pressure on it. If you look at what the SSE have done over the last few years, the junior cycle exam has been made much more low stakes than it was even 10 years ago. Mm. You know, there's no doubt about it. And we could debate all day whether that's a good or a bad thing, and whether it means they're kind of less prepped for the senior cycle, and that engenders a bit more, you know, creates a bit more stress when they finally come to the leaving cert. But yeah, I think it's a double thing. It's James would prefer to be playing golf than studying, and secondly, it was, you know, the attitude amongst a lot of people that don't need a junior cert, Dad, you know. So
1: yeah.
2: As I said, I'm not sure if that's a good thing, to be perfectly honest with you, but that's the way it seems to be at the moment. Yeah.
1: Okay, and I presume your daughter now has just been off for weeks because the university academic calendar
2: is much shorter. Her final exam is this Friday.
1: Wow. Okay.
2: Yeah.
1: Fair play.
2: Now, her boyfriend finished a week ago. So, I mean, it's a very short window in third level. So, the students who are out there now doing the leaving cert, you know, paradise is coming.
1: Oh, it is. It is. And if you can, I don't know if the J1 is as popular because of everything that's happening in the US, but I think I did my J1 when I was in college for 4.5 months, I think I was in the US because my term time was so short.
2: Yeah, and look, I'm encouraging my daughter now to head off on Erasmus any chance you get. You know, as a parent again, you'd be a little bit worried about some place in America. There's no doubt about it. Yeah. You really would, but God, I said travel as much as you can.
1: Totally.
2: You know, that's the main thing. You know, enjoy every second of it, and let's get through the next few weeks first.
1: Exactly, and let's get some help for those people as well, because I suppose there's new factors that students have to think about these days, like those exam predictors and influencers on social media, and that was a big thing last year, wasn't it?
2: It was, and do you know what's funny, Orla? It drives me mad. Like, you know, people would go on Instagram and TikTok and they'd say, look, I've got the inside scoop, you know, I guarantee. And they no more have the inside scoop now than Shep. You know, the State Examinations Commission, it's a very strict, streamlined process. The gentleman who sets the Leaving Cert geography exam, geography would have been my subject, you know, he will lose his job if he tells anyone what's on the paper. Nobody knows. So last year, I do remember saying to you, you know, please don't look for certainty where there is none. Now, I've noticed this year, there's a little bit less of it, which is wonderful to see. There's a bit less of people making promises, you know, clickbait. And I used to always say to students, look, if you guys come to me and ask for predictions, you know, you don't hear me saying this might come up. All you hear is this is definitely coming up.
1: Yeah.
2: You know, so I would say everything I would say is based on 25 years of teaching. Yes, of course, you should study this, but don't, you know, there's six topics. Don't try and cut them down to one.
1: Yeah,
2: you know, if there's six topics, maybe cut them down to four.
1: A certain subject came up 3 years ago and 3 years before doesn't mean that there's any rhyme or reason to it.
2: And the flip side of that coin as well is just because something came up last year doesn't mean it's definitely not coming up this year. And
1: yes,
2: you know, I always say, listen, yeah, we all were, but listen to your teachers. Mm. I mean, you might be sick of them after 6 years, but every teacher in this process and every person in this process is in it for you, the student. So the person setting your paper, and I've set mock papers myself for 20 years, the person setting your paper is not saying, do you know what I'll do now? I'll get them this year. No, they're saying, I hope I set a fair paper so that when it comes to the marking conference, all the teachers aren't giving out about how a hard paper, you know, everyone's in it for the student. Your teacher wants to help.
1: Yeah.
2: Go to them.
1: Now, with that in mind,
2: I'm not asking for predictions. I'm asking for, you know, what do you think I should study? You know?
1: And with that in mind, you're saying go to your last few classes as well.
2: Yeah, I know there is the tendency, there's a real culture now where Leaving Cert's finished quite early and head off into the local library, or I'm up in Limerick and a lot of students go to UL and start studying. That's great once the classes are finished. But I always used to say to my students, guys, please come in. Until we're finished, come in, because I've so much to give you. You know, I still have so much advice to give you. I've so many topics I can do. And you know what? In those last couple of days, those experienced teachers, that's when they might give out those things they think are kind of trending to come up. And again, they're not predictions, they're not certainties. But towards the end of the year, I was always a little bit, maybe I was looking forward to my holidays, you'd be a little bit more likely to say, but look, guys, I'm not sure, but I think, you know, this is a good chance of coming up. So I used to always say, please come in to me till the end and then go off to your library and do your study with your friends. That's a great social thing to do too. And it's really become part of Irish study culture at Leaving Cert now.
1: Mm.
2: And it's a communal thing and it's a collegiate thing. And it is, if it's for you, it's brilliant because you all take your breaks at the same time. You can talk about how you're all stressed and that promotes a sense of, oh, thank God, it's not just me. I'm not the only one really worried about French, or I'm not the only one really worried about this. And it's very healthy. But, you know, up until your teacher says we're done, lads, I would say stay in school. And then, yes, go to those lovely library communal areas to study, because that creates a wonderful sense that we're all in this together.
1: Okay, great. You're also saying, don't be saying I need a H1 or a H2.
2: Yeah, like I used to always worry, not worry about students, but you'd always have a bit of concern when, you know, 2 weeks, 3 weeks, 1 week before the Leaving Cert, you know, then I really need a H1 in geography. Because to use a sport analogy, as I think I always do when I'm doing these talks, is, you know, what you're focusing on then is the outcome, that I have to get a H1. And you're not focusing on the process. It's like, I have to win this match. No, it's not. It's like, I have to play well. I'll do my job. I'll do the best I can. And the outcome of the whole team doing that will then be you might win the match. So if you're focusing on honours math, I have to get a H2. Well, then what you're not doing what you need to do to get that. Okay. So like, the thing about the Leaving Cert is, at the end of it all, every student in Ireland will have their points in their hand. Mm-hmm. And it doesn't matter, Orla, if they're 325, 20, 120, they're yours. Yes. You've earned them by your own hard work. And Lord knows, the way third level is set up now, you can go to myriads, loads of different pathways, and you can use those points to do whatever you want. And again, I think I said it to you last year, but it's odious, you know, comparisons are odious. It's no use saying, well, my sister got 550, so I have to get 550, or my friend is really good. No, it's all about you.
1: Yeah.
2: You do your best, you'll get what you deserve, and you use those points to do whatever you want for the rest of your life.
1: And not to sound completely mammy-ish, but what's for you won't pass you by.
2: Well, there's a reason all the cliches are cliches.
1: Mm.
2: And it's because almost every one of them are true. And my God, I've seen that one come true in 25 years of teaching more than anything. I mean, you talk about PLCs now, post-Leaving Cert courses. I now know parents, and thank God in Ireland, our attitude to third level is starting to change, whereby it used to be everyone has to go. You know, I know parents now whose child, even if they get, and children, students, I shouldn't call them children, even if they get the points for their course, they said, I'm going to do a PLC first.
1: Mm-hmm.
2: And I said, why? And said, well, you know, the rate of dropout in first year is pretty high. I'm going to do a PLC course in that chosen subject. I'm going to get used to third level, been away from Leaving Cert. And then I'm going to progress the following year into third level.
1: Brilliant.
2: So PLC courses, tertiary courses,
1: tertiary
2: courses, much out there.
1: And cheaper as well. And, you know, there's lots of reasons
2: cheaper,
1: why
2: but easier on the parents' pocket, you know. And I could talk all day about it. Like, you know, don't go into a course that you feel you should go into.
1: Yeah.
2: So, like, my daughter went into college last year. And 1 week into her course, she said, Dad, this isn't for me. I said, no bother at all. We went into the college. We talked to the admissions officer. We transferred it into college. It was all done in a day.
1: Brilliant.
2: You know?
1: Yeah.
2: It was all done in a day. So, like, do a course that you want to do, not because you think your parents want you to do it, not because you think it's what you should do, you know? And if you don't like the course, immediately talk to people.
1: Yeah,
2: there's so many avenues to move.
1: Yeah.
2: Just don't sit there thinking, oh my God, I've made a terrible decision here, but I have to stay. You don't. You don't. You can do what you want.
1: Yeah.
2: And like the old cliche, the Leaving Cert doesn't define your life, is so true too.
1: So true. Some great advice there, Dan, as usual. Thanks a million. Are there any I remember when I was doing my Leaving Cert, I think people who were doing economics were still doing their Leaving Cert while I was on the beach in Wexford or any subjects like that. Japanese is quite late, is it, if I remember right?
2: Well, you know, late is kind of a relative term. I think some people finish after a week.
1: Yes.
2: I know even chemistry is towards your applied maths. I remember last year, PE is very towards the end. My daughter was very late last year. She was doing politics.
1: She was doing politics
2: and society, yeah.
1: That must be hard.
2: She took a very healthy attitude.
1: Yeah.
2: She tried, well, she told me she was taking a healthy attitude, God knows if she did, but she said, I know my friends are finished and I have another 5 days, but she said that meant I could study in those 5 days for that subject and I was going to do really well in it, you know.
1: Yeah.
2: Now, Lord knows if you did your study, but it was a healthy way of looking at it because my heart does go out to those students with the late ones.
1: I see it here. It starts on the 3rd of June this year, and then the last exam is the 23rd of June, and that's Japanese, politics, and Arabic, and religion as well, and applied maths, as you said. So it is
2: tough for those guys, but like
1: that is.
2: It's true, but they get the benefit that because they're like it, there will be large gaps in those, and it actually what it does is it creates your study plan for you by yourself.
1: Okay.
2: So obviously, from now until the start of June, they don't have to focus on those later ones. So I know it's tough, guys out there, if you're listening and you're probably shouting at the radio. It's easy for you to say, but try and make the negative work as a positive.
1: Well, good advice, Dan. Thanks a million. And you can check out all those things that Dan is talking about. He is the principal at the Tuition Centre, and you're at the tuitioncentre.ie. Is that right?
2: Yeah, everything we do is online or less. So we're doing lots and lots of last minute courses to help students at the moment. So God bless them all.
1: Good stuff. You're right. Thanks so much, Dan. And talk to you again soon.
2: Thanks, Orla.

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0: weekdays from 10 a.m. So the beat goes on. 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Making your morning tasty with natural Irish jams, marmalades and chutneys. Pure goodness in every jar. Keep it beat.
1: Four doors. Four belts. That was only three clicks. Where's the last click? Someone isn't wearing their seatbelt. I need to ask them to put it on. But what if he laughs at me? What if the others take off their belts in solidarity? What if I don't ask him? However bad you think asking will be, it's nothing compared to what could happen if you don't.

0: It's a Sunday morning. You are listening to Beat, and let's talk about some things happening later on in the year. Thanks to the Kilkenny County Council's Public Arts Programme, and they've really exciting plans for things like the Kilkenny Arts Festival, including a five-part retelling of the Alice Kittler and the Kilkenny Witch Trials. And if you can sing or dance or have acting skills, well, then you're wanted for this as well. Mary Butler is the Arts Officer of Kilkenny County Council, and she joins me to tell me more. You're very welcome, Mary.
1: Thank you very much, Orla. It's lovely to chat to you.
0: Lovely to talk to you again. There's some really exciting stuff, and I suppose Kilkenny is well known for the arts, but some really innovative ideas this year.
1: Yeah, well, I suppose this programme was launched last year, so it's a five-project public arts programme.
0: Okay.
1: And it encompasses a number of different art forms. So we have film, we have dance, we have performing arts, we had a visual arts residency-based programme that launched last year. So it's a really eclectic programme, quite a big programme for Kilkenny, and a very different way for us to work in public art, I suppose. You know, inevitably, people think of public arts in relation to physical sculptures, and I suppose other art forms and other ways of working sometimes are undervalued, and we really wanted to bring that to the fore. You know, it doesn't belong to one discipline alone, and we just felt here that, you know, by working in other disciplines and making sure that the projects had, I suppose, community engagement and involved with and worked with communities was a much better way of bringing the public together in a more meaningful way and being innovative in how we do it.
0: So will we talk about Alice Kittler and how you're doing things a little bit differently with this project, for example?
1: Yeah, well, the Alice project is being produced by Asylum Productions, and Asylum have, I suppose, a really, really strong history of working inclusively. You know, a lot of people may be familiar with the Big Chapel, which also was part of the festival a couple of years ago, and the Alice Project will premiere as part of the Arts Festival this year. So they work, you know, they work with communities. You know, a lot of their actors are not professional. They bring in dancers. They are looking for people to

0: sing in the choir, and they're looking for actors to become part of various groups and mobs, for the want of a better word, for the performance this year.
1: Okay, good stuff.
0: So it really doesn't matter who you are. Asylum Productions are just brilliant at finding a place for everybody and anybody within their productions.
1: Brilliant. And it's five parts, is that right?
0: Yes, it is in five parts. And some people were lucky enough to see elements of it last year during the festival. I suppose in a way they sort of workshopped some of it. And there was some really exciting, you know, and very different ways of engaging with theatre. You know, I myself and quite a few other people had like very intimate one-to-one performances with Alice herself. And we had a private encounter with Bishop Ledred as well in the Parade Tower, the downstairs of the Parade Tower, small audience of people. So really, you know, very exciting, very intimate, and very, very moving, but also really funny. You know, it's a retelling of that story.
1: Yes.
0: There might be some
1: people who don't know the story of Alice Mary. Could you tell us the story of her? She's it's a very Kilkenny city story, isn't it?
0: It is, yeah. So I suppose Alice was, you know, we're talking about the witch trials and that, you know, Bishop Ledred really took umbrage to, I suppose, Alice Kittler in particular in Kilkenny. And she was the first recorded person condemned for witchcraft in Ireland. Now, she's believed to have fled the country. There's no record of her after her escape, though. But her, maid or associate, whatever you want to call her, she was actually flogged and burned at the stake instead of Alice. So yeah, it's a really fascinating story for Kenny, and I attended a talk last year during Culture Night as well, and it's amazing what we all think we know about Alice Kittler, but we actually know very, very little. You know, we had a historian kind of present, and a lot of it is kind of surmising various things about her. So in a way, kind of gives us a lot of freedom and artistic license to tell her story. You know,
1: and her story really has carried through. Like, I'm even seeing that her maid, that they think was, she was burnt at the stake in 1324 instead of her name was Petronella. So there's lots of venues and parts of Kilkenny that are named after this story. Would that be right?
0: Yeah, well, Petronella to me, there is actually a restaurant in Kilkenny called Petronella, but I suppose Kittler's in itself is, you know, I suppose the focal point, but in a way, I suppose that's very much the kind of tourism element, whereas this theatre piece as well will give us an opportunity to reimagine that story and again, you know, kind of contemporize it a bit, you know.
1: Yeah, and they've lots of plans, aerialists and pyrotechnicians involved in this, and the scripts have been finalized, but there is a call out as part of the public arts, of course, for people who might be involved in choirs or can act, who might like to take part in this.
0: Yeah, absolutely. And I mean, you know, you can use the word acting loosely even at that. You know, we're not looking for professional actors, we're looking for community. It's not amateur dramatics either. It's community-based, really, people that want to be involved in this. You know, and aside from the singing, the dancing and the choirs and the acting, you know, there's so much to do. There's kind of, I suppose, in a way, a place for everybody within this production.
1: Which is what
0: people are interested.
1: Public arts are about as well, because I think people can be quite intimidated by when something is called an arts festival, for example, can't they? It can seem like it's for a certain type of person, and that isn't the case.
0: Not at all, and that's been a really big part of this programme for us. The County Council and the Arts Office, you know, we really strive to work from the ground up as opposed to kind of helicoptering in with pieces of art. Even, you know, the work that the Arts Office does is very developmental, and it's about supporting people. And these projects have all come from that place of engaging with communities. For example, All to Play For, which is Fergus O'Cohore's dance piece.
1: Oh, yes.
0: Fergus worked with retired hurlers and camogie players and has produced a beautiful dance piece, I suppose, on, you could say, our hurling heritage, but in a way, Ireland's hurling heritage. You know, the stories are similar across the country. So that's a really beautiful piece. And then we have Pauline O'Connell, who is telling the story of Padmore and Barnes, which is the boot factory in Kilkenny. So, you know, one of the really big employers in Kilkenny in the kind of 80s and 90s. And that connection of the leather industry, the tanning industry, farming, and, you know, women, particularly women at that in that era who, you know, they got married, they left their jobs, but they could do piecework, mm-hmm. you know, so a lot of them actually, you know, would go and get bags of shoes and take them home and, you know, they would stitch at home. So there's, you know, huge kind of local and social history around all of these projects as well.
1: And that's a very different way to do public arts. I think when we think of things like public art, we might think about, you know, if a new road is built and suddenly we have a sculpture on it and stuff like that.
0: Yeah, and I suppose that kind of harks back. I suppose historically, you know, it was, and the arts have changed so much. Well, I suppose they've always been very kind of, their ability to connect has been massive. And I suppose in a way, some of that is because this money comes from, for example, this program in particular in the main is funded by the Department of Housing and Local Government because that money is connected to capital development. So it has always got a connection to a physical place, but it doesn't mean that the project has to be directly connected to that. So the way we do it is to pool the money and, like I said, bring a number of projects together, all of which will have different types of outcomes. There'll still be a strong legacy. You know, there will be films that people will be able to see. We will archive material for them. We're actually doing a publication to complement the program as well, which in itself will be a piece of art. So it gives people another way of connecting back into the project.
1: Brilliant stuff. Okay. Well, look, if people are interested in being part of the dance set or the choir, or you'd like to audition for the Alice Club, well, then you can go to thealiceclub.com and you can sign up there. And then you were talking about the film, of course, the movie is a different word, but it's a dance film which is celebrating Kilkenny's deep-rooted hurling and Camogie traditions, and it's actually going to premiere on May 29th, which is the Friday, in Thomastown. It's called All to Play For, if you want to check that out. And is there a way for people to find out all that information as well, Mary?
0: Yeah, the information about all the projects is on the Arts Office blog and on website, so that's kilkennyartsoffice.ie. The initial premiere on the 29th at the moment is invite, so it's very much for the hurlers and those that were involved. But the film will be shown again during the festival and there will be another iteration of it in October as well. That's a very interesting piece. And I suppose really what we're trying to do is work in a way where community programming is not an add-on, but that it becomes central to public art, it becomes central to kind of what we do and how we work with people.
1: Yes, exactly. Well, Kilkenny Arts Office is where you can search for to get more of those details and all the things that are happening in the public arts. And that is Mary Butler, and she's the Arts Officer at Kilkenny County Council. Thanks a million, Mary.
0: Thank you very much, Orla. Take care.

0: with Orla Raffle.
1: It's beat of a Sunday morning. You are listening to the Sunday Grill. We're going to talk Irish homegrown cinema.
2: Why did that sound wrong?
1: It says grown.
2: Grown, homegrown.
1: Homegrown cinema. Homegrown. It is trad. It centres around Donegal teenager Seán McAnally. Wow.
2: Seán McAnally.
1: McAnally, who feels conflicted about her talent as a traditional Irish fiddle player. So she takes to the road with her little brother, Mickey, and a troupe of wandering musicians, a few that I recognise their faces, on a cross-country journey. A journey of discovery, some would say. Like most American coming-of-age teenage movies,
2: but
1: with
2: trad
1: and in the west of Ireland. And I have to say, the only thing that's available to watch is the trailer, and I am here for it. I'm going to make it my business to go to this because I think it looks great, but my opinion does not matter.
2: No.
1: It is the opinion of Brian Griffin. Let's have a listen to Trad, and then he'll tell us what he thought.
3: Is that for the session?
4: Do you play?
3: Oh, not really. I used to.
5: Don't mind her. She's 2 times All-Ireland. She's won more medals playing the fiddle than you've had hot dinners.
6: You want to be in a band?
5: Sorry, lads. I can hate trad.
4: How can you be so good at something you hate?
5: It was bending to me.
7: Modern music is sad. It's just people begging for attention. Trad isn't trying to sell you anything.
3: You haven't met my mother.
5: Don't start, bloody
8: a
5: shite.
8: Why label it? Music's music.
5: The only 2 likes.
9: That phone stands between you and who you want to be. Set yourself free.
5: Where's your conviction and your personality and your testicles?
1: There you go, Trad. This looks great. Are the people in it actual musicians? Because some of them look so familiar to me.
2: So one of them is Aidan Gillen. So yes. he's probably the most familiar looking of all of them. Peter Coonan is in it as well.
1: Yes.
2: He was only in Holcomb there a few weeks ago. So
1: he was. And he was in Love Hate, obviously.
2: And then Sarah Green is kind of like...
1: Yes, the mum.
2: The eternal Irish star. But like...
1: Yeah. But isn't it funny to see people evolve? She's now become the mother of a teenager.
2: She used to be the mother of the child.
1: Yeah, hot 20-something.
2: But like, she's always solid in films. Every time I see her, I always rate her.
1: Is there a hothouse flower in it as well?
2: Maybe, I don't know.
1: Okay.
2: But so, you're saying about the live musicians, which don't play. So at the end of it, they're like, oh, these people like, played the music or whatever.
1: Mm-hmm.
2: And Megan Ní Fionnghaile,
1: okay,
2: who I believe is Megan Foley.
1: Okay.
2: So for the sake of pronunciations and not getting assaulted, Megan Foley. She plays her own music and she's like the main character. And
1: yes,
2: she's like, because even in that, she so naturally plays. And like, she has a blank expression on her face when she's playing. She's not trying, do you know? It's just so natural to her.
1: Uh-huh.
2: So that, like, I think it was a really good decision getting an actual musician, because there's a stage where Sarah Green is playing the piano.
1: Okay.
2: And you can tell Sarah Green does not play the piano. But it was like, it's kind of one of that kind of, like, there's little things like that, but they're kind of harmless. Like, I was saying this, like, to this film, right, I actually really enjoyed this.
1: Yeah, well, they put across a good trailer, I have to say, because to me it did feel like that coming of age.
2: It is.
1: Travel, you know, journey sort of movie.
2: A little bit of a road trip, yeah.
1: It premiered at the Galway Film Fla last year, so it's taken the whole year for it to now get a general release.
2: I think in general it's taken a while for it to be made, because...
1: Okay.
2: And the only reason I say this is because one of the scenes, it's all centered around this family, that the Fla is the thing, right?
1: Okay.
2: So Sarah Green's plays Valerie McAnally. She plays Seán McAnally's mother.
1: So they're getting ready for the Fla.
2: They're getting ready for
1: in
2: the Fla.
1: In Wexford.
2: But this is the thing. The Fla is on in Mullingar.
1: Oh.
2: And as you know from the fantastic coverage that we've had over the last two years.
1: We've had 2 years of the Fla.
2: It's been in Wexford. So that means it was filmed in, like, what, 2023?
1: Yeah, something like that.
2: So I think it's a case of maybe it was a case of they filmed it, and then it was a case of they had to go back and do reshoots and stuff like that.
1: Okay.
2: But I do think it might have been shot in 2023, and it just took this long to get to the finale of it. They wanted, like, it took a while to get made.
1: Okay.
2: So that was the only thing where I was like, damn, it could have been Wexford, it could have been cool.
1: Yeah.
2: We could be in the background of one of the shots being like, what's going on there now? But...
1: So this is based around them heading to a fla.
2: It's based around a family that's like born and bred to play trad music, and the mother is obsessed with the fla and winning things at the fla. And there's a great line in this where, like, it's all about like the love hate to attitude towards like trad music, and when you grow up in a household where you're forced to like enjoy it, and but like you're forced to learn it but not enjoy it, and then she meets, so Shona is the main character, and she meets this traveling group of musicians. And like normally these traveling group of musicians have like a hippie van and they're like going all over America, and it's like, no, here they're in like Donegal and they're going to a beach and they camp on a beach. And the Harkey, who's Aidan Gillen plays Harkey, like the hub of his place is like an abandoned house that was like not built because people ran out of money or something like that. So it was very like Irish. And in that way, it was like it was so much fun. Like Mikey is at Harland Train. He's collected from Harland Train. You don't see that in films. There's a fella called Patsy. You don't see people called Patsy in films. And every time Patsy came on screen, all I think is, go on, Patsy Boy, fair play to you, Patsy Boy.
1: Okay.
2: And different things like that just made it so local and so likable.
1: And trad is huge, obviously.
2: Yeah.
1: From us here in the Southeast having the flower for the last 2 years, but even seeing such like stars like Ed Sheeran playing with Bird and Amble, etc., while they were in Wexford.
2: And of course, Shona was in the room when that happened.
1: She was.
2: And she tells us almost daily that she was. Anytime anyone brings it up, she says she was there. But no, it's just like these little things that make it Irish, you know? And there's a great line in it. It's like, she learns to love trad. She says, oh, I actually realized that I don't hate trad, I just hate my mother. Which I feel is actually a great line. It was very funny, So... I don't know, it's just this kind of like harmless movie that's very, very, feels very local.
1: Okay.
2: In a way that I feel like it's not going to, it might be one of those things like normal people that Americans will be like, oh my God, Irish culture at its core. But I feel like it might be too Irish for that to happen. But as an Irish person, it's great. It's a really fun time.
1: Good stuff. Written and directed by Lance Daly, who brought us Black 47. You can remember reviewing that a few years ago now.
2: I interviewed Mo Dunford for that.
1: Yeah.
2: The one time I ever like interviewed people.
1: Dungarvan's very own Mo Dunford.
2: And that was, do you know how long ago that was? We were going to have a lock-in in the moorings with Barry Keoghan.
1: You weren't.
2: We were joking that we would.
1: Oh, okay.
2: But that was before Barry Keoghan was a big name. So.
1: Oh, yeah. That could have been your daily claim.
2: I could have been there. I could have been in the hype of it all, but sure, you never know.
1: You could have been a contender.
2: Yeah.
1: Okay, let's Black Pudding Trad, which I'm definitely going to go see, but it has a minor enough release, does it?
2: Yeah, it kind of just snuck in. It was literally just a case of I was looking for something to see and I saw it, and I had seen the trailer.
1: Where did you see it?
2: I saw it in Odeon in Limerick, which was a bit of a throwback for me, to be fair.
1: Yeah, I can imagine from your college days.
2: Yeah, it was very... I'd say it's on in Odeon and Watford.
1: Okay, good stuff.
2: So maybe it's getting maybe it's one of those things that might grow as well.
1: Yeah, it release for a week or two, so do try and check it out if you just see where... search even where can I watch Trad... the movie. It's just an hour and a half long.
2: Yeah.
1: So. Do you want a black pudding? Yet?
2: So in terms of black pudding, it's an interesting thing, right? I was really thinking about this. If you were to say, as a proper film, as a full wide release, it's like a maybe 6 or 7 out of 10.
1: Okay.
2: Right? But as a kind of like appreciation for what it is, and like it didn't have millions of a budget. It shot things probably as easily as they could. And for what they did, it's like a 9 out of 10.
1: Excellent.
2: It's a very good movie.
1: And it's at a great time. It's like an add-on to this new fever or fever, whatever the word is, that we have for the Irish language and Irish music. So this is a nice add-on to